You saw him last fall, Andre Schmoot. You saw him in 2023 with Bob James. And a great story in that Andre Schmoot is from Kiev, or maybe just outside in Ukraine. And back around 2017, he on Facebook asked Bob James if Bob would lend his keyboard, his keys, to this song you're about to hear. Within 20 minutes or so, Bob replied. I mean, Bob's retired. He's up at his former vacation home in Traverse City, Michigan. He checks his Facebook out. You might try it yourself. Hey, Bob, would you? So Bob did. He lent his part and it got onto the song. And then they got to know each other better and better. I'm not sure at what point in time, but Bob James went to Kiev when it was still not, you know, under what it is right now. And the Russians attacked, and Bob put forth the effort to get Andre Schmoot relocated, the resources, raised some money for him, and he moved Andre to America. And then Bob added more effort and got Andre's wife and a small child evacuated out of Ukraine. And that family now lives in Sacramento. So Andre Schmoot is bringing his band down from Sacramento to Avalon, and he will be on our closing day, I think, ahead of Pieces of a Dream. You can see the performance schedule on our website at jazztracks.com. Let's give you that signature song, Andre Schmoot, and it is Bob James, I think, on the keys. This is a live version of Moving Forward, the Catalina Island Bound. Andre Schmoot, just close your eyes as you listen and imagine it's right in front of you in the Avalon Ballroom on Sunday afternoon, October 18th.

Straight from the Heart, maybe one of the songs the Third Force will bring on the boat with them. 26 miles across the sea to Catalina Island. Just before that, Boney James was heard with his most recent title track, Slow Burn, but it won't be his most recent. You've already heard a song from his forthcoming October CD, a new one coming from Boney James. Now, after Third Force wrap up their show on our closing night on Catalina Island next month, Sunday evening, October 18th, we'll do a set change, and then our closing show will be our tribute to David Sanborn, presented by his guys, the side guys, Ricky Peterson on keys. Of course, they have to have someone else play the saxophone. It will be Eric Marienthal doing the Sanborn parts. But let's think back before we get to Catalina and celebrate his songs to 1988. And this was a song that David brought to the island the last time he played there a decade ago, Slam.

The leader of the Side Guys, who will do the David Sanborn tribute show on Catalina Island next month, told me that there were songs that Sanborn just wouldn't do towards the end of his career, towards the end of his life, that they will do. But I do remember David doing this song when he came to Catalina Island his last time back around 2014, Slam, from the close-up album of 1988. Dan Siegel is still putting them out. He's got a new album called Resolution. We'll take another listen to it. Then this lady that's breaking out this year, Yuko Mabuchi, and Josh Fiette's violin. Our new music set is next here on this mid-September edition of your Jazz Track Showcase with Art Good. We just keep adding new releases to the Jazz Tracks new releases page as soon as we know of them. In fact, my webmaster, Eric Sears, caught that there was going to be a new Boney James before I even realized it. Also, the new Skinny Hightower that we heard last hour, he spotted that before I did. You know, when you can, I spot a lot, but if someone can be a better spotter, and I don't care where the information comes from. I've had some listeners who've actually emailed us at jazztracks@live.com and tipped me off on a new release that I hadn't spotted or that was about to happen. So check ours out, new releases page at jazztracks.com, and maybe something's up there right now that I don't even know about as I produce this program. Dan Siegel has been part of our genre since the beginning, early 80s. I remember the first concert I ever went and saw him at. It was outside at UCSD. I think he had Richard Smith on guitar, because when Dan Siegel moved down from Eugene, Oregon to Southern California, I think Richard Smith brought his scenario down with him as well. In fact, Richard Smith has long been the director of guitar for the music department at USC, and he talked Dan Siegel into getting his master's and his ability to be a professor. And Dan Siegel is not at USC, but is also a music professor as well, but still recording, because this new album, Resolution, came out just before Labor Day. This listen is Give or Take. Oh, and Dan did email me what this song Give or Take is all about. I quote him off an email. This song is a hybrid Latin tune that benefits from the wordless vocals of Brazilian singer Rogério Jardim. Knowing that, it should sound better.

She is one of our Where Did She Come From? When she reaches Catalina Island, our closing weekend, Yuko Mabuchi. She'll be the closing performance on our closing Friday night, right after the opener. And Mr. G, this song from Yuko Mabuchi's summer release, Never Out of Style, is apparently for Mr. G, who's in her band. I have to ask, who does he have a first name? Just Mr. G. Josh Viette, we were surprised. We'd already had him booked. He'll be on the island on October the 10th. And we just found out end of summer that he released a new album this summer called Flow State. And it's kind of flows like he would be doing a show, because this song is called The Warm Up. Maybe he's backstage warming up his violin.

New Josh Fiette album, Flow State, and a song that maybe he'll have on the boat with him when he hits Catalina Island, steps off the boat, and comes up into the historic ballroom once again. Yuko Mabuchi, she'll be on the island as well. And Dan Siegel will have another listen next hour to his new album, Resolution. Today, it's a huge groove best song spotlight. We're going to take you back to 2005 for Get 'Em Going and 2004 for XX. Double XL. Next week, it is a 480 East Best Song Spotlight as we get set to welcome Tony Grace and Rob DeBoer back to Catalina Island for another Jazz Track Special performance next month. They will have to worry about not missing their boat. When they last played the island, they were the opening show on Friday night, and the boat was supposed to leave at 10. Their show ended at 8:45, and somehow, even though it's 5 minutes around the harbor by golf cart, they missed the boat. I had to put them up, and that was a miracle in itself. But this time they're on Sunday evening, and the late boat goes back to the mainland at 11:30 p.m. You would hope that between coming off stage just before 9 o'clock and 11:30, they won't stop at Luau Larry's Bar. They won't miss their boat again. I already told him, I'm not finding hotel rooms for you this time. Huge Groove, though, he'll have a hotel room because he's on Friday night of our opening weekend, and that band stays until the next morning. You might see Huge Groove walk and his dog Odessus. You will see Odessus on stage, I'm told. He's got a moment on stage with his master, Huge Groove. For this Best Song Spotlight, let's first go to 2005. The Huge Groove album, Just Feels Right, and Get 'Em Going. I think this was a big radio hit.

Now, Huge Groove from the 2004 Living Large album. He was just really living large at that point. He was still playing saxophone for Tina Turner on stages worldwide. His own solo career had exploded. I remember playing this song on the show, and I called it Double Extra Large. And apparently the program director of our smooth jazz station in Sacramento said, "Why is Art Good calling this song Double Extra Large? Its title is XXL." Well, dude, that's double extra large.

You are with Art Good on the Jazz Track Showcase of the absolute newest and classic old. I just took a phone call from a lady named Janet, who was one of our salespeople, in fact, our top salesperson in our 1980s, 1990s, probably a little bit into our O's radio days in San Diego. She is said, "Where am I?" And I said, "Well, your husband's an Angel fan. Are you celebrating the fact the Angels just got sold with the richest owner in sports?" She said, "No, we're on Catalina Island." Happens to be where this couple, Ron and Janet, got engaged on the west side of Cat Harbor up at Two Harbors. He almost dropped the engagement ring into the Pacific Ocean. He was so nervous at that moment in time. But they've been married, I think, for 35 years. Couple of kids. One's the same age as mine. And he's retired now, and they are moored in Two Harbors and going nowhere. You'll see them at the Jazz Tracks Festival, Janet and Ron. They don't vote from there. It's not their permanent residence, but their boat is moored and going nowhere, right, on Catalina Island. Chuck Mangione never made it to our island. I tried the last few years to get him to come, but he'd already retired himself. When he passed away a year ago, I immediately called Grant Geisman, and Grant has put together the tribute show that's coming to the Jazz Tracks Festival in 1 month. Here are two songs that we were not able to squeeze on Labor Day weekend into our Chuck Mangione Best Song Spotlight, but I wanted to get to them into the show. The second one is just called Soft. You may have never heard it before. It goes all the way back to his 1975 Chase the Clouds Away album, and what's so cool about it is that once it gets into the song, Chuck Mangione's soft Esther Satterfield will sing. But first, Chuck Mangione did the theme song for, was it a TV show or a movie? Where are my notes? For the theme from Side Street. Actually, I think it was a Canadian, CBC, Canadian television show from 1975 to 1978. I'd tell you the actors, but they're not familiar to me. Donnelly Rhodes, Sean McCann. But Chuck Mangione, who's not from Canada, but not that far. He's from Rochester, New York. That's where he was born and where he passed away a year ago. So they came down across the border and asked him to compose the theme song for a Canadian show called Side Street. This is his theme. It was put onto the Feel So Good album.

not turn the channel because Esther Satterfield is going to sing to Mangione's horn on this song.

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3: A couple of spotty showers or even an isolated thundery downpour is possible here for this Saturday night across Rochester, Western New York, and the Finger Lakes. Otherwise, we'll just see some clouds and overnight low temperatures into the mid-60s. For the day on Sunday, we'll see a blend of clouds and sun. A couple of showers or an isolated thunderstorm possible later into the afternoon. Highs will be into the upper 70s. Monday looks mostly sunny and cool. Highs with a northerly breeze only in the upper 60s. I'm meteorologist Josh Nichols for Jazz 90.1.
4: 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I'm Jake Longwell. Welcome to another hour of smooth jazz and beyond, coming to you from New York's Finger Lakes region. Opening the program this time with Vincent Ingala on sax. This track also features Chris Gaith on piano. It's the title track from the album, Echoes of the Heart.

From his CD Lovescape, that's pianist Kevin Tony with Sweet Whispers. Lee Ritenour on guitar before that, also featuring British reggae sensation Maxi Priest. Their take of Bob Marley classic Waiting in Vain, that's from Lee's album Westbound. The remainder of the album is a tribute to guitar icon Wes Montgomery. Deborah Henson Conant three songs back, featured on the harp for The Phoenix from her On the Rise compact disc. And we began the set and also the program with Vincent Ingala on sax, the title track from Echoes of the Heart. We'll begin this set with Brazilian guitarist Ricardo Silveira and a track from his album Skylight. And I hereby dedicate this tune to feline owners everywhere, and I happen to be one of them. The track simply titled Cats. It's all part of the unique sound of Lake Eyre.

From his CD Grand Piano Canyon, that's Bob James, and another track also featuring Lee Ritenour this hour, a tribute to Sarah Vaughan. It was called Wings for Sarah. Ricky Lee Jones before that, and a track from the Magazine LP. It was It Must Be Love. Keyboardist Colin Chin, three songs back, Point of Egression from Intruding on a Silence. And we began that set with music from Ricardo Silveira and the track Cats from the album Skylight. It's an hour of smooth jazz and beyond. It's Lake Air. I'm Jake Longwell. If you want to get in touch with Lake Air, the email address is qualityradioproductions@gmail.com. 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If you'd like the playlist or streaming audio for this episode, it's Lake Air, program 2508. The Saxophone of Warren Hill gets our final set of the hour underway. I had the pleasure of seeing Warren perform a couple of times in the mid-1990s as part of some summer outdoor concert series which I attended in the Finger Lakes region. This is from his Truth compact disc. It's called Take Me As I Am.

From his Wild Romance LP out of 1985, that's trumpeter, composer, singer, songwriter, producer, and A&M Records co-founder Herb Alpert, with the track 8-Ball. Al Jarreau on vocals. Before that, a beautiful ballad from the Heart's Horizon release. More Love was the name of it. A guitar solo from Pat Metheny, three songs back, from one of his forays into solo acoustic music. The album One Quiet Night we heard, and Time Goes On. And we began that set with Warren Hill on sax, whose style of playing has been compared to that of the late David Sanborn, from the Truth CD, the track Take Me As I Am. That does it for this hour of the program. My name is Jake Longwell. Thank you, as always, for your company. I hope you enjoyed my selections. Once again, if you want to get in touch, it's Quality Radio Productions at

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3: Stardate September 12th. The roster of constellations includes some weird and wonderful creatures. There's a dragon, a unicorn, and two centaurs. But perhaps the weirdest of all is Capricornus, the sea goat. It's half goat and half fish. It's associated with the god Pan, who was half goat and half man. The story says that he was about to be attacked by the monster Typhon, so he jumped into the water to escape. At the same time, he tried to transform himself into a fish to speed his getaway. But he botched the spell and turned his human half into a fish, but kept the half that was a goat. The constellation is low in the southeast as darkness falls at this time of year. Its brightest stars form a wide triangle. None of the sea goat's stars is all that bright, though, so you need a fairly dark sky to make them out. The brightest forms the left point of the triangle. It's known as Deneb Algidi, the tail of the goat. It's actually a system of at least two stars. One is about twice as big and heavy as the sun and shines several times brighter. The other is a lot like the sun. The stars orbit each other about once a day. As they do, each one passes in front of the other for a bit. When the fainter star crosses the brighter one, the system's overall brightness drops by about a quarter. That's just enough for a skilled observer to notice with the eye alone. A slight flicker in one of the night sky's oddest creatures. We have more skywatching tips and much more about the cosmos in Stardate magazine. Details at stardate.org. I'm Billy Henry.
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5: A couple of spotty showers or even an isolated thundery downpour is possible here for this Saturday night across Rochester, Western New York, and the Finger Lakes. Otherwise, we'll just see some clouds and overnight low temperatures into the mid-60s. For the day on Sunday, we'll see a blend of clouds and sun, a couple of showers or an isolated thunderstorm possible later into the afternoon. Highs will be into the upper 70s. Monday looks mostly sunny and cool. Highs with a northerly breeze only in the upper 60s. I'm meteorologist Josh Nichols for Jazz 90.1.
0: From Quality Radio Productions, it's Lake Air Deep Tracks. An hour of new age and beyond coming to you from New York's Finger Lakes region. I'm Jake Longwell. Opening the hour with music of pianist and composer Bradley Joseph. From his album Paint the Sky, here is Light Through the Trees.

From her album Wandering Soul, that's pianist Rachel LaFond with Why We Wander. Music from Transsequence before that, who is in reality UK electronic music producer Dave Hendry, and the Eastern-influenced track Moonsong from a 4-CD box set also out of the UK called Ambient Odyssey, a compilation which I was introduced to thanks to Forrest and his long-running syndicated program Musical Star Streams. Harp guitarist John Doan ahead of that, from his 1989 Narada Records release Departures, his one and only full-length album for Narada he would go on to record for other labels, including Hearts of Space. But from Departures, we heard Night Crossing, and Bradley Joseph at the top with a track from the album Paint the Sky. It was Light Through the Trees. It's an hour of New Age and beyond. It's Lake Air Deep Tracks. I'm Jake Longwell. If you want to get in touch with the program, the email address is qualityradioproductions@gmail.com, and our blog and website, qualityradioproductions.blogspot.com. If you'd like the playlist or streaming audio for this episode, it's Lake Air Deep Tracks, program 2508. We'll begin our final set of the hour with Colorado-based acoustic guitarist Michael Galazian from his album Thunder, Heaven, Light. This one's called Back Home to Sacred Ground.

That's music from Irish-American, Chicago-born singer, songwriter, and multi-instrumentalist Kathleen Keane, featured on fiddle on that track. She's also a master of the Irish whistle, and her tin whistle playing has been featured on various film soundtracks, including Road to Perdition and Backdraft, among many others. From her 2011 release, Where the Wind Meets the Water, we heard the medley of The Gypsy Reel and The Quarter-Inch Wick. The German electronic duo Software before that, Peter Mergner and Michael Weiser. From their classic album Chip Meditation, Part 1, we heard Frontiers of Chaos. Solo piano from Danny Wright before that, the title track from Rainbow Wings. More electronic sounds in that set from Colorado-based keyboardist Daval, and a track from one of his classic recordings for the Silver Wave label, the album Paradox. We heard Past, Present, Future. And we began that set with another musician based in the state of Colorado, Michael Galazian on guitar, and the track Back Home to Sacred Ground from his album Thunder, Heaven, Light. Look for that on his own Timberline music label. And with that, we come to the end of this hour of the program. My name is Jake Longwell. Thank you, as always, for your company. 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Once again, if you'd like to get in touch, the email address is qualityradioproductions@gmail.com and our website, qualityradioproductions.blogspot.com. I invite you to join me again when you can for another hour of New Age and Beyond. Lake Air, Deep Tracks.

0: Now's 90.1 weather forecast.
1: A couple of spotty showers or even an isolated thundery downpour is possible here for this Saturday night across Rochester, Western New York, and the Finger Lakes. Otherwise, we'll just see some clouds and overnight low temperatures into the mid-60s. For the day on Sunday, we'll see a blend of clouds and sun, a couple of showers or an isolated thunderstorm possible later into the afternoon. Highs will be into the upper 70s. Monday looks mostly sunny and cool. Highs with a northerly breeze only in the upper 60s. I'm meteorologist Josh Nichols for Jazz 90.1.

Good evening, and welcome to this special edition of The Cool Breeze. We open up our night with an epic-sounding selection from German guitarist and composer Maxis off of his album Landscapes. That piece is entitled The Castle on the Mountain. This is Kyle Jameson, and once again, welcome to tonight's special focus on The Breeze, New Age Music. This is a genre of music that is quite hard to strictly define, but it's what I like to call portraits in sound. First rising to popularity in the early to mid-80s, this kind of music paints an evocative soundscape in your mind, drawing inspiration from various musical styles such as electronic, acoustic, classical, rock, and folk. Tonight I will highlight some of my all-time favorite New Age artists in the realm of synthesizer and guitar music, starting off this set with keyboardist John Seary from the album Midsummer Century, as tonight's special focus continues

beautiful and evocative sounds from keyboardist and composer Duvall, one whom I consider the master of layered synthesizer soundscapes. That selection is off of his 1990 album, Paradox, here on The Breeze. Preceding that was music from one of my top 10 favorite guitar albums of all time. Blue Desires was the title of that CD by guitarist Tino Iza, released under his stage name One, as he is the sole composer of everything beautiful you hear on that album. And John Seary began this set from Midsummer Century with Look Back. Quick story for you. I actually had the opportunity to see John playing live at the Mall of Georgia in the early 2000s. Now, I didn't get to speak with him, but his wife was selling his CDs while he performed behind his blockade of synthesizers. Really nice memories. This is your host, Kyle Jameson, with The Breeze. And we're enjoying tonight's special focus on New Age music. Continuing with one of the pioneers of this genre, Chris Spheeris, from Desires of the Heart. This is called Mid-Flight.

The Breeze, with tonight's special focus, New Age music. Do you like 80s movies? I know I do. And that piece you just heard is from the highly acclaimed 1988 film Rain Man, the soundtrack of which composed by the legendary Hans Zimmer. Another world-renowned composer prior to that, keyboardist Jan Hammer with the soundtrack to one of my longtime favorite TV shows, surprisingly, Miami Vice, and that was Crockett's theme off of Escape from Television. Sure hope you're enjoying tonight's special program of The Breeze. I'm Kyle Jameson, and up next I have music from the German electronic trio Tangerine Dream, comprised of Edgar Froese, Paul Haslinger, and Christopher Frank. From the album Underwater Sunlight, enjoy the Song of the Whale.

0: beautiful, beautiful stuff from Julie Cruz. That's called Falling from her album Floating Into the Night. We heard a guitarist Peter Manu perform a stirring piece called My Sky at Twilight off of his album Warm Sound in a Gray Field. And the electronic group Software, just ahead of that, a spin we've enjoyed for a lot of nights here on the show, Island Sunrise from the CD Digital Dance. This is Kyle Jameson here with you at the top of the hour, and be sure to stay tuned as our special focus on New Age music will return right after this.
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Rochester, Western New York, and the Finger Lakes. Otherwise, we'll just see some clouds and overnight low temperatures into the mid-60s. For the day on Sunday, we'll see a blend of clouds and sun, a couple of showers or an isolated thunderstorm possible later into the afternoon. Highs will be into the upper 70s. Monday looks mostly sunny and cool. Highs with a northerly breeze only in the upper 60s. I'm meteorologist Josh Nichols for Jazz 90.1.

We open up our second hour of tonight's Cool Breeze with German keyboardist Christopher Frank, one of the founding fathers of Tangerine Dream. That touching piece is entitled Black Garden View, off of his 1991 solo recording, Pacific Coast Highway. This is your host, Kyle Jameson, and welcome back to our special focus on New Age music. I have a lot of great artists lined up for this hour. I'll start this set off with a composer who attributed to the rising popularity of this genre during the 80s and 90s. Here is David Arkenstone from the CD Valley and the Clouds. Enjoy Ancient Legend as tonight's special focus continues on The Breeze.

It's music from Group 87, comprised of artists Patrick O'Hearn, Mark Isham, and Peter Manu. That's directly off the vinyl release of A Career in Data Processing, with the selection Postcard from the Volcano. A Change in Perspective from the group Exchange, off the CD Into the Night. And one of the, if not the pioneer, of electronic music, French composer Jean-Michel Jarre, with an album way ahead of its time entitled Oxygen, released in 1976, yet still sounding just as fresh and innovative today, 50 years later. This is Kyle Jameson, and you're tuned in to The Cool Breeze, with tonight's special focus on New Age music. From The Art of Noise, Moments in Love.

music of William Ora from the CD Half Moon Bay, here on The Breeze. And just a few years after the release of that album, William went on to form the group Third Force, whom we've also thoroughly enjoyed music from over the years. Suzanne Ciani with The Eighth Wave from Velocity of Love. Also, we heard the otherworldly soundscapes of keyboardist Ray Lynch with Celestial Soda Pop off of his album called Deep Breakfast, and The Art of Noise with Moments in Love. Sure hope you're enjoying the show thus far. If you would like to hear an artist featured tonight, you can find this playlist for listening on demand at portraitsinsound.blogspot.com. The Cool Breeze continues now with the epic and novel-sounding music of Eddie Jobson. Here is The Theme of Secrets.

0: That sounds like an entire symphony orchestra playing that music, but it's one composer, artist Constance Dimby, one of my favorites of hers I first heard on The Hearts of Space with Stephen Hill. That piece is entitled Waltz of Joy, off of her CD Set Free. Japanese synthesist Yoshitaka Azuma and The Wanderer preceding that, and Eddie Jobson with the theme of Secrets. This is Kyle Jameson, and we're going to take a short break now and hear from our friends down at the station, but I invite you to stay tuned for another hour of tonight's special focus, New Age Music, here on The Cool Breeze.
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And the Breeze returns with tonight's special focus, New Age Music. That's composers Jeffrey Lambs and John Andrew Schreiner with Prisms, Portraits in Synthesis. This is Kyle Jameson, and welcome back to The Breeze. I've got one more hour of electronic and new age artists to share with you tonight. Starting this one off with a German duo called Dancing Fantasy.

Subject of tonight's special focus on The Breeze, New Age and Electronic Music. That piece is perfect for this time of the year, very beautiful by Japanese composer Himekami, off of his album entitled Snow Goddess. Danish composer Claus Schoening with Trix, just ahead of that from the CD Nasavu, and Midnight Boulevard from the group Dancing Fantasy. The set continues with one of the more renowned innovators in the world of New Age music, an artist who is a master of evocative synthesizer soundscapes. This is keyboardist Richard Souther, from an album that has been the soundtrack of many excursions I've taken over the years through the Appalachian Mountains. Enjoy his selection, Night Seasons, as tonight's special focus on New Age music continues on The Breeze.

And now we've reached the pinnacle of New Age music from artist Patrick O'Hearn. In my book, one of the most influential composers in this genre, that piece is titled Forever the Optimist, off the CD Between Two Worlds. The keyboardist and guitarist duo Megabyte preceding that, with a real laid-back selection titled Glow Energy, from the album Power Play, for tonight's special focus on The Breeze, New Age music. Hope you're enjoying it.

0: I sure hope you enjoyed tonight's special focus on New Age music. With a piece perfect for closing out our night, that awe-inspiring music is called Observations by multi-instrumentalist Jim Bartz. That's off the CD Pictures of Earth and Space. German synthesist Peter Seiler from the album Flying Frames prior to that, as well as the Japanese electronic trio Interiors with Hot Beach. And surprisingly, Spyro Gyra's own Dave Samuels performed a selection off of his 1988 LP, Living Colors, perfect for a movie score. That piece was entitled Soundscape. And with that, our special focus has concluded. I'm Kyle Jameson, your host, and as always, I want to thank you for your company tonight. I want to extend an invitation for all to join me again this time next week for another 3 hours of refreshing and relaxing cool cuts here on The Breeze. In the meantime, stay cool.
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5: Hey, family. Welcome to another edition of the Cool Jazz Countdown. I'm Marcellus Shepard, the bass man.
6: And this is Kyle LaRue, and we are back again with our survey of the top 10 jazz albums of the week, based on local radio airplay, national jazz chart action, and listener feedback.
5: 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Kyle LaRue, talk to me, brother, what's the word?
6: All good, my friend, and another interesting hour ahead. Another 4 new entries joined the pack of 10 this week. Among them, a self-proclaimed phoenix rising from the ashes. Yes, the triumphant return of saxophonist Huge Groove. That's on the way. And bass, could there be a new number one when it's all said and done?
5: There most definitely could be, especially when you have cats like Paul Brown, who has a stellar album showing off his skills not only as a guitarist, but a producer. And then another guitarist of smooth, Niels, who's been pressing on in the last few weeks with his latest for the Baja TSR label. And then Emmett Cohen, standout pianist on the straight-ahead side of the spectrum, definitely a top contender as well. Could there be a brand new number one? Most definitely. Let's go ahead and count them.

rhythms. The album was primarily assembled north of the border in British Columbia, with additional production completed in California. Special guests on this project include saxophonists Will Donato and Gerald Albright, as well as Steve's longtime friend and fellow guitarist Peter White. It's Steve Oliver with his latest for Wide Sky Records, entitled Inner Fire, coming into the number 10 spot this week here on the Cool Jazz Countdown.

0: It's guitarist and composer Steve Oliver, his latest effort for the Wide Sky label entitled Inner Fire. And it comes in at number 10 this week here on our survey. Bass?
1: Thank you. Well, in the 9 spot this week is a saxophonist who's on my list of must-see artists this year. That's New York-based alto saxophonist, composer, and bandleader, Lakeisha Benjamin. She's recently released her 6th album as a leader, finding herself in good company with a few previous collaborators in bassist Elias Bailey, pianist Miki Hayama, Hiromi, and Oscar Perez, yeah, but also has a first-time outing with drummer Jonathan Barber and two of my faves, and trumpeter Sean Jones and Terrence Blanchard, all artists that she admires. Benjamin says she's trying to be a bright light in the dark space that the world is in right now. She presents 11 tracks that shine that light. It's on the Artwork label. It's saxophonist Lakeisha Benjamin with her latest titled, We Dream. It's in the 9 spot this week, here on The Cool.

0: look at that. Yeah, you definitely want to add her to your list now as well. She's holding steady in the ninth spot this week. Lakeisha Benjamin on saxophone. The album is called We Dream. And at number nine here on the Cool Jazz Countdown, The Rue.
1: Thank you, Bass. All right, family, don't forget to stay connected with The Countdown on social media for links to videos, photos, the latest jazz news, playlists from the show, and much more when you follow us at Cool Jazz Countdown on Instagram and Facebook. Well, it's been an eventful last couple of years for Maryland native and contemporary saxophone mainstay Huge Groove, who's presenting his 14th album as a leader. This one is an album that is heavily shaped by his journey through physical recovery and spiritual growth after having recently undergone life-saving open-heart surgery. Wow. As you might imagine, these days, Huge Groove seeks peace, and he believes this new album reflects that. He says there is less urgency than in past projects. It's more relaxed and fun. He feels like he's returned to the reasons he got into music to begin with. It's saxophonist Huge Groove right here, his latest for the Shaanicky label, entitled The Phoenix. And it makes its debut in the number 8 spot this week here on the Cool Jazz Countdown.

0: I'll tell you what, it is great to have saxophonist Huge Groove back in the mix. And more importantly, it is great to hear that health-wise, he is doing so much better. Huge Groove with his latest effort for the Shaunikee label entitled The Phoenix, making its debut in the number 8 spot on this week's survey. Bass?
1: Quote, "The jazz bandstand is where true democracy lives. Everyone must understand their role and come prepared by doing the hard work of study and practice. Each person will get to say their piece, but it is in the act of integrating as a band that the musicians ultimately create something bigger, richer, and deeper." End quote. Those were the words of the great tenor saxophonist Jimmy Heath. He once said those to pianist Helen Sung. She took those words to heart and set out to compose her debut big band album. That album is called Oracles. It's an album that expresses her gratitude to the masters who helped build her sound over the years. From Sir Roland Hanna to Jimmy Heath, Wayne Shorter to Clark Terry. It's one heck of a ride. It's on Sunnyside Records. Here is the Helen Sung Big Band with Oracles, debuting at number 7 here on The Cool Jazz Countdown.

0: Helen Sung sure has a lot to say. That tune in dedication to Kenny Barron. The album is called Oracles on Sunnyside Records. Helen Sung, big band, making their debut at number 7 here on our survey.
1: All righty, man. Well, Lawson Rollins brings a most unique approach to guitar playing. His sound is one that began its development when he was first taking classical lessons around age 15. He developed his own style early on, a combination of salsa, Latin jazz, blues, samba, bossa nova, and classical music, quickly becoming one of today's most distinctive guitar voices. In fact, Guitar Player magazine named Rollins as one of the 50 best acoustic guitarists of all time back in August of 2017. Well, Rollins has collaborated with a vast cross-section of global fusion, jazz, and rock artists. His latest album represents a thrilling leap forward as that trademark approach results in one of his most expansive works to date. The first single from the album, called Sunset Glow, was composed and produced by Rollins and features multi-instrumentalist Stephen Duros. Lawson Rollins here with Sunset Glow from his latest release for the Infinita label called Next Steps, debuting in the number 6 spot this week here on the Cool Jazz Countdown.

0: there it is. It's guitarist Lawson Rollins. He brings such a worldly flair to the game. Sunset Glow, the tune from his latest release, Next Steps. You'll find it on the Infinita recording label, making its debut in the number 6 spot on this week's survey. And just like that, we are halfway through this week's countdown, but plenty more on the way, including, could it be, a new number one. We'll see how it all shakes out on the other side. Stay with us. The Cool Jazz Countdown continues after this.
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3: Stardate September 13th. The United States and China both plan to land astronauts on the moon in the next few years. And scientists from both countries are working on the best landing sites, places that are safe and easy to operate from, but that offer some interesting science. One of China's possible sites is just north of the equator, near the center of the hemisphere that faces Earth. It offers a range of geologic features, spanning almost all of lunar history. The site is known as Rimy Bode. It's along the boundary between a smooth volcanic plain, the Sea of Vapors, and a more jumbled region in the lunar highlands. It features ancient lava flows, deep channels, layers of volcanic ash, and material blasted out of a nearby crater. Samples from these regions would help scientists piece together more than 4 billion years of impacts, volcanic activity, and other events. Planetary scientists are especially interested in the layers of ash, which also contain tiny glass beads. The material might have been blasted from deep below the surface billions of years ago. They would provide details about the moon's interior, hard-to-come-by insights into our satellite world. The crescent moon teams up with the planet Venus in the early evening sky the next couple of nights. Venus is the brilliant evening star, but they're quite low as twilight fades, so there's not a lot of time to enjoy the view before they set. We have more astronomy news in Stardate magazine. Subscription information at stardate.org. For the McDonald Observatory, I'm Billy Henry.
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5: Clouds and a few showers here for your Sunday night across Rochester, Western New York, and the Finger Lakes. The breeze starts to come in out of the northwest, and it turns rather cool. Overnight low temperatures will be into the mid-50s. And it will be rather cool for the day on Monday with a mostly sunny sky. The breeze comes in out of the north. High temperatures will be into the upper 60s. Plan on a blend of clouds and sun and a warm-up for Tuesday with highs near 80, and some scattered showers will be developing Tuesday night. I'm meteorologist Josh Nichols for Jazz 90.1.
6: Well, family, welcome back to the second half of this week's Top 5. My name is Marcella Shepard, next to Kyle LaRue. Well, the 12th release of guitarist Ray Obiedo is kicking us off here. The Oakland-based guitarist is laying down his signature sound with a twist of contemporary and Latin flavor on a bunch of classics. Bill Withers' Ain't No Sunshine, Wayne Shorter's Footprints, and more. The album was released back in April. It's been a slow riser nonetheless, making some noise here in the middle of the summer. There are probably upwards of 30 different artists featured on this album, so I'll just highlight a few. Bob Mincer, the great harmonicist Toots Thielemans, Peter Michael Escovedo from the great Escovedo family, and Bill Ortiz. That list goes on for quite a bit. This album is on the Rhythmus recording label, Ray's Own. Here is Ray Obiedo with Slight Accent, making its debut at number 5 here on the Cool Jazz Countdown.

0: definitely has his own sound, boy. Unmistakable in hearing it. Ray Obiedo, he's doing work on guitar. Slight Accent, the album on his own Rhythmus label. Coming in at number 5, debuting here on our survey. All yours.
1: Thank you so much, Brother Bass. Well, veteran guitarist and super producer Paul Brown says he's always aimed for a sound that is both classic and daring. He says that he wanted, and I quote here, a classic jazz tone with minimal effects surrounded by modern R&B groove with punch and soul, end of quote. So much of that vision can be heard, though, in the countless productions he's crafted for some of the biggest names in contemporary jazz and R&B, as well as his own projects as a leader. Now, Brown's latest effort represents a thoughtful evolution in his musical arc and features contributions from a roster of all-stars, including Rick Braun, Jeff Ryan, Darren Ron, and others who helped to elevate each of the songs. Brown himself wrote or co-wrote the majority of the songs on this 12-track album. You'll find it on Shinnecke Records. It's guitarist Paul Brown with So Much to Say, landing in the number 4 spot this week here on the Cool Jazz Countdown.

0: It's the latest from guitarist and super producer Paul Brown. You'll find it on the Shonicky label. Paul Brown with So Much to Say. Holding steady in the number 4 spot on this week's survey. Bass?
1: Well, family, check it out. You want to listen to this program again or previous episodes of the Cool Jazz Countdown? 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Now, do me a favor. Hit the like and subscribe button to our podcast on that platform. We would appreciate it, all right? Well, it is said that Afro-Cuban music legend Arturo Sandoval's obsession with sound began at the tender age of 13. It was in a small town called Artemisa in western Cuba. Now at 76 with a brand new album, his 49th studio release, right? Incredible. He's released a new concept and sound brought to life through the creativity of his son Turi and his daughter-in-law Melody Lisman. You see, during the pandemic, they encouraged him to try something different to refresh his repertoire. So Sandoval, in return, started composing new songs every day for 2.5 years, writing a few hundred songs. Well, his family went through those songs, taking the top 100 initially, and then choosing 12 of them for him to record, which give us this one. On TM Records, here is Arturo Sandoval with Sangul. It slips from the number 1 spot to the number 3 position this week, here on the Cool Jazz Countdown.

0: Everything on this album is short and sweet and one heck of a ride. It's Sangu. The album is called Sangu. Arturo Sandoval on TM Records. That one there is called Azulito. He slips from the top spot to the number three position this week here on The Cool Jazz Countdown.
1: Alrighty, bass. Well, the latest release from guitarist, producer, composer Nils balances sophisticated, polished guitar work with a real laid-back summer-type energy. Well, here, Nils explains a bit of the creative process going into this album.
2: I just sat down and started writing, you know, and that's what was in my head over that period. I mean, I started writing early 2025. Most of the album was recorded in starting between November and January of 25 into 26. And I didn't have a specific concept. It's just I wanted to come up with new ideas. And it's getting harder. This is my 14th album. I found it more challenging, you know, when I go back and say, oh, man, this last record was really good. How can I beat that? You know, how can I keep up with that? So that what keeps me pushing and trying. And so it's not an easy process to write a whole album.
1: It's Nils with his latest release for the Baja TSR label. It's entitled Chill It, and it's in the number two spot this week here on The Cool Jazz Countdown.

0: And there you have it. It's guitarist, producer, composer Nils. And no surprise, he's in the runner-up spot. His latest effort for Baja TSR titled Chill It. And it's in the number two position this week here on our survey. All righty, Brother Bass, the big reveal. And it looks like a new number one is riding high this week.
1: It sure is. And it comes from the man with the old soul, pianist Emmett Cohen. He's taken over the top spot this week. His latest for the Mac Avenue recording label is called Universal Truth. Now, Cohen said for him that Universal Truth is about asking questions like, how can he connect with what he's doing physically on Earth to whatever the higher power is? He's attempting to answer that and many other questions through the study and work of the masters, Coltrane, Albert Heath, Ron Carter, who actually plays on this album. Also joining him are rising tenor saxophonist Tyvon Pennicoat, drummer Joe Farnsworth, trumpeter Jeremy Pelt, and bassist Yasushi Nakamura. Eight tracks that even feature a suite and a couple of covers from the Great American Songbook. Here is pianist Emmett Cohen with Universal Truth, taking over the number one position this week here on the Cool Jazz K.

0: classic indeed, reimagined there. Well, you needn't. It is from the Mac Avenue release of pianist Emmett Cohen, Universal Truth, taking over the number one position here on the Cool Jazz Countdown. Well, family, that is going to do it for this week's survey. We appreciate your ears. Invite you to listen again via our podcast. 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

0: Today on Monday. High temperatures, though, only in the upper 60s. I'm meteorologist Josh Nichols for Jazz 90.1.
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0: The unsettled weather story continues into this evening and tonight across Western New York and the Finger Lakes, with scattered showers and a couple of thunderstorms as well. Temperatures overnight will be dropping back into the mid-60s, and the breeze will be a little bit gusty out of the southwest, too. For the day on Thursday, look for a blend of clouds and sun. Looks like a decent day. The breeze will be coming in out of the west. High temperatures will be into the mid-70s. Friday brings an ample amount of sunshine, but it'll be cooling down. The high temperature, only near 70 degrees. I'm meteorologist Josh Nichols for Jazz 90.1.
6: 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The music of the Jeff Lorber Fusion, title song from Water Sign.

0: That's the sound of Mike Zito on member-supported Jazz 90.1 Superman. Mike on vocals and guitar, the LP Today, very strong release. Also heard from Susan Tedeschi, vocals and guitar, The Feeling Music Brings, recorded live in Austin, Texas, and started off with Jeff Lorber Fusion, title song from Water Sign, Jeff, keyboardist, producer, Dennis Springer, featured on saxophone. It's all part of the program Smooth Grooves with your host, Rankin Shaver. Alongside the music, next 2 hours, 43 minutes, so do stay with us. This happens to be show 433. We're going to have our variety of mix, smooth jazz, some R&B, some blues, Americana, and jazz standards. The air date, September 9th, 2026. Well, if you're wondering what's happening here at the station on Thursday nights, you want to be a part of Jazz Tracks. That's host Art Good. He's been doing his thing, syndicated show over 35 years. He's on from 6 to 8 on Thursdays. Locally, Steve Pearl with his show, Jazz Odyssey. That's 8 till 10. And then 10 to midnight, Jazz Wavelengths with my buddy Nate Jones. That's just a taste of some of the DJ shows coming your way on a weekly basis here at Jazz 90.1. Quincy Jones, the great producer, does this song, Queen Latifah, Tone Loke, doing little scat vocals around the edges, Cool Joe, Mean Joe.
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There's a nice R&B set of music for you. Member supported jazz 90.1. Quincy Jones, our producer, with Heaven's Girl. Quite a few people on vocals. Charlie Wilson from the Gap Band, Ron Isley, and Aaron Hall. Just before that, Eric Benet, vocalist, with If You Want Me to Stay. That Sly Stone tune does a wonderful job on that. Quincy Jones topped things off with Cool Joe, Mean Joe. Queen Latifah, Tone Loc doing a little bit of scat vocals. Around the Edges, Herbie Hancock featured on keyboards. It's all on Smooth Grooves with Rankin Shaver. We announced the upcoming Grease Baptist Church concert series. Now, it runs from October 2026 to May of 2027. Now, you'll be able to hear such groups as Laura Dubin and Antonio Guerrero, Bill Tiberio and his band, the Gate Swingers Big Band, the Grease Concert Band, and the Kodak Concert Band. These wonderful concerts will take place at the Grease Baptist Church, their location 1230 Long Pond Road in Grease, New York. Show starts at 7 p.m. It finishes at 8:30, so bring some friends down for this great Grease Baptist Church series. If you need the complete lineup, the website's the place to go, jazz901.org. Back into the groove, guitarist Joyce Cooling, Daddy-O.

Ditty from the group Steely Dan. Members supported Jazz 90.1 with Cousin Dupree. The release, Two Against Nature, preceded by some live music from vocalist Phoebe Snow. Ladies on Shaky Ground. That was recorded live in Woodstock, New York, July of 2008. And Joyce Cooling on guitar, her husband, Jay Wagner, keyboards from their CD, Third Wish. All on Smooth Grooves with your host, Rankin Shaver. Another 2 hours and 10 minutes, so don't touch that dial. Musically, we'll be hearing something new from David Bassey. He's the drummer vocalist. Also, guitarist Chuck Loeb, Curtis Steigers, and Dr. John. Right now, Randy Crawford, Joe Sample. It's a rainy night in Georgia.

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I love you. Thank you so very much.

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2: NBC News Radio, I'm Jim Forbes. Commerce Secretary Howard Lutnick says President Trump's proposed $5,000 dividend checks for adults would not come from tax money. Lutnick made the comment in an interview with NBC News. He also claimed they can, quote, earn the money that Donald Trump wants to pay out. During the Republican National Committee's first midterm convention, Trump said the checks will be given out if Republicans retain Congress. And Americans' wallets are taking a hit as inflation rises faster than wages. Lisa Carton has more.
3: Data released Friday by the U.S. Bureau of Labor Statistics show consumer prices rose 3.4% in August from a year ago. Meanwhile, a separate BLS report says average hourly earnings rose just 3.1% over the same time. The gap reveals the loss in purchasing power felt by workers. Soaring energy costs are a major factor, with gas prices rising nearly 4%.
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5: We'll find a blend of clouds and sunshine here for this Sunday across Rochester, Western New York, and the Finger Lakes, but I cannot rule out a spot shower. The breeze will be coming in out of the west.

Good morning, Vietnam. We're back at it again. You're listening to Member Supported Jazz 90.1. I'm your host, Hal Johnson. You know, sorry about the in and out, feeling a little under the weather after coming back from my vacation, but hey, we're back at it now. You're listening to Diego Rivera with Soul Purpose, and that one coming from his Love and Peace album, which happens to be his fourth release for the Positone Records. And then we had Marina Pekowski with Looking at You, and that one coming from New Jazz Standards, Volume 7, The Music of Carl Saunders. And then Get Us Going was Christian Sands with Oami. We have more coming up for you. Brandon Goldberg and Richard Elliott on Member Supported Jazz 90.1.

0: You're listening to member supported Jazz 90.1, and this one had quite the lineup. It was Sills, Scott, Shue, and Reed, which is David Sills, Mike Scott, Roger Shue, and Jake Reed. The track was Small Peaks, and this one off of their album First Set. This one, the whole album actually paid homage to jazz tradition with a nice, fresh approach, and that one dating back to 2015. Richard Elliott with Slow It Down. This one's from 94's After Dark. You know, 94, you know, when you get to a certain age, you start thinking about things. I think I was 13 when that came out. Anyway, he's considered by many as the James Brown of contemporary jazz. You can argue amongst yourselves. I'm just saying. That's some of the conversation that's come up. And you know what? We are getting close to wrapping up Jazz at the Beach. You know, you got to. It's getting cold around here, right? So the last one comes on October 13th, which is the Sofrito Latin Jazz Quintet. If you'd like to check out details on that, visit our website at jazz901.org.
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3: We'll find a blend of clouds and sunshine here for this Sunday across Rochester, Western New York, and the Finger Lakes, but I cannot rule out a spot shower. The breeze will be coming in out of the west. High temperatures will be into the upper 70s. We'll see a couple of scattered showers here for the first part of your Sunday night. Otherwise, it's mostly cloudy. Overnight lows will be into the mid-50s, and then clouds will give way to sunshine for the day on Monday. High temperatures, though, only in the upper 60s. I'm meteorologist Josh Nichols for Jazz 90.1.

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And then we had Hillary Cole with In a Sentimental Mood. More coming up, though. 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

Percy Heath.

Hall Chambers. Ray Brown. Mingus. Boom, boom, boom, boom, boom, boom, boom, boom, boom, boom, boom, boom, boom, boom, boom, boom, boom, boom, boom, boom, boom, boom, boom, boom, boom, boom, boom, boom, boom, boom, boom, boom, boom, boom, boom, boom, boom, boom, boom, boom, boom, boom, boom, boom, boom, boom, boom, boom, boom, boom, boom, boom, boom, boom, boom, boom, boom, boom, boom, boom, boom, boom, boom, boom, boom, boom, boom, boom, boom, boom, boom, boom, boom, boom, boom, boom, boom, boom, boom, boom, boom, boom, boom, boom, boom, boom, boom, boom, boom, boom, boom, boom, boom, boom, boom, boom, boom, boom, boom, boom, boom, boom, boom, boom, boom, boom, boom, boom, boom, boom, boom, boom, boom, boom, boom, boom, boom, boom, boom, boom, boom, boom, boom, boom, boom, boom, boom, boom

0: Lambert, Hendricks, and Ross on member-supported Jazz 90.1 was Swingin' Till the Girls Come Home, and that one was a standout track from their 1959 Swingers album, and unfortunately, very shortly after that, I think it was like maybe 3 years at the most, Andy Ross had to leave the group due to health reasons, which then brought in Yolanda Bavin. Then the Hot Club of Los Angeles with Carlotta's Gallop, and the Three Miners, which was my man Jackie McLean. And I actually have another favorite I'm going to play for you coming up in the 5 o'clock hour, so make sure you stick around for that, as well as coming up, we have Alex Wintz Trio and Johnny Summers. 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
3: NBC News Radio, I'm Jim Forbes. The Senate reconvenes Monday, and it remains to be seen if Senator Mitch McConnell will also be returning to Capitol Hill. McConnell has been absent from the Senate since June when he was hospitalized following a fall and diagnosed with pneumonia. Fellow Kentucky Republican lawmaker James Comer told a reporter, quote, "I sure hope so," when asked recently whether McConnell would join his Senate colleagues after the Labor Day break. He admitted he hasn't spoken to the former Senate Majority Leader in a while, but said he was in regular contact with his staff. And President Trump is in Ireland this weekend after marking the 25th anniversary of the 9/11 attacks here in the U.S., meeting with the Irish Prime Minister earlier in Dublin. Trump said he would, quote, love to see a united Ireland. The president added he thinks it's going to happen, quote, eventually. I'm Jim Forbes.
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5: We'll find a blend of clouds and sunshine here for this Sunday across Rochester, Western New York, and the Finger Lakes, but I cannot rule out a spot shower. The breeze will be coming in out of the west. High temperatures will be into the upper 70s. We'll see a couple of scattered showers here for the first part of your Sunday night. Otherwise, it's mostly cloudy. Overnight lows will be into the mid-50s. And then clouds will give way to sunshine for the day on Monday. High temperatures, though, only in the upper 60s. I'm meteorologist Josh Nichols for Jazz 90.1.
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I'm your host, Hal Johnson. That was Tony Monaco Trio with one for Pat Martino, of course, Pat Martino, and Tony toured with him for at least 3 years, and this one coming from the Over and Over album. And then we had Johnny Summers with I Fell in Love Too Easily. This one could be heard off of 2020's Baker Dozen, celebrating Chet Baker. And getting us started was Alex Wintz Trio with Ely, Minnesota. More on the way with Harry Allen Orchestra and the artist I promised you that I really enjoy, Art Pepper, one of my favorites, on member-supported Jazz 90.1.

0: You're listening to Mike Melito, a member supported Jazz 90.1 with the track All the Way. And this one's the only ballad on the album, but it also showcases John Marshall's trumpet work. And then my man, Art Pepper, Street Life, which is both an album and a biography, details his addiction, all of his other problems, as well as being thrown in jail for a few years. And then we had Harry Allen Orchestra with Here in Rome. More coming up for you. We have another Johnny Summers. Someone requested that one. But also the lineup announced for the Grease Baptist Church series. So just as the the concert at the beach wraps up, we have now the Grease Baptist Church series kicking off for you as well. And that's going to start with the Joey Stempine Big Band on October 8th. If you'd like to check out those details, visit our website at jazz901.org.
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3: We'll find a blend of clouds and sunshine here for this Sunday across Rochester, Western New York, and the Finger Lakes, but I cannot rule out a spot shower. The breeze will be coming in out of the west. High temperatures will be into the upper 70s. We'll see a couple of scattered showers here for the first part of your Sunday night. Otherwise, it's mostly cloudy. Overnight lows will be into the mid-50s, and then clouds will give way to sunshine for the day on Monday. High temperatures, though, only in the upper 60s. I'm meteorologist Josh Nichols for Jazz 90.1.

That was Eddie Palermi on Member Supported Jazz 90.1 with Augustine Parrish, and then Look for the Silver Lining by Johnny Summers. On the way, UNAM and Cyrus Chestnut on Member Supported Jazz 90.1.

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It ain't necessarily so. And then UNAM with Future Love and Pocket Full of Blues by Cyrus Chestnut. Well, my friends, that's going to wrap it up for me. Thank you for making me part of your Sunday morning. 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

0: 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I am Takiya C. Graham, and as always, I am joined in studio with my husband slash co-host, Mr. Kevin Graham. Kevin, say hello to the people.
1: Hello, people.
0: Oh, you know how he does that. It makes my heart pitter-patter every time. And as always, we also are joined in studio with our youngest two children, Kaylani Graham and Christian Graham, who are serving as our sound technicians and our social media interns. Say hello to the people.
2: Hello, everyone.
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0: You know, nothing fills my heart quite like the sound of my children's voices. We also want to give a shout out to our firstborn, Kirk. Also, a shout out to my grandmother and shout out to all of our family and friends who are listening right here and all over the world. Shout out to our goddaughter, one of our goddaughters, little Miss Nia Simone, who was listening all the way from Orlando, Florida. And a shout out to one of our nephews, Ronald. And of course, you know, we give our hometown love to everybody who's listening here in the ROC. But you know, our audience spans from Texas to Illinois to Florida. Over the next hour and beyond, there are many ways that you can stay in touch. Please like and share the Sustainable Living Facebook page. That's SoulStainable. Also, you can tweet at SLRWayo. That's SLRWayo. We'd love to hear from you this hour and beyond, so be sure to connect with us online. At the top of the hour, we listen to Superstition by the one and only Stevie Wonder. And there's nothing superstitious about our guest that we have in studio today. We will be enjoying a conversation with Miss Felicia Lee Sexton, who will discuss how she overcame her addiction and created a purposeful life by sharing her story and helping others to heal. But first, let me talk to Kevin.
1: Yes.
0: How you doing today, sir?
1: I do well.
0: Okay, you do well. So, you know, we're always thinking about healing. We're always thinking about forgiveness. We're always thinking about ways that we can improve our lives. So I want to throw a quote at you. I'm always quoting James Baldwin.
1: Okay.
0: But tonight I'm going to quote one of my other favorites. I'm going to do a little bit of Toni Morrison. You ready?
1: Yeah, I'm ready.
0: Okay. I know the world is bruised and bleeding, and though it is important not to ignore its pain,

0: pain, it is also critical to refuse to succumb to its malevolence. Like failure, chaos contains information that can lead to knowledge, even wisdom, like art. What do you think about that? When you think about pain, you think about forgiveness. How do we learn from our pain?
1: Well, unfortunately, you know, pain happens to be the thing that usually motivates us. You know, when we have the good times and we're content, we don't tend to grow. We tend to just be in that space and not, we just tend to exist in that space, in that comfort. It usually takes some type of pain or some type of loss for us to start understanding that we need to move, to get motivated. And from that pain, we end up learning and growing. And that's unfortunately how sometimes we have to gain knowledge. That's not all the ways we do it, but a lot of times it's through pain, it's through how we experience growth.
0: You know, it's interesting that you say that, because when we think about movies and we think about books, the stories that are prized by our culture are not the humorous ones. You know, the things that win the awards are the things that are drama filled, things that show people going through something and trying to come out the other side. What do you think that our society is attracted to pain, or attracted to things that seem to show people in a negative light or a space where they're hurting?
1: No, I think that, you know, for most people, you know, I'll speak for myself. Look, I like a story of seeing somebody overcome an obstacle, whatever that obstacle is. You know, for them to work hard and have something that's in front of them that they think that they can't overcome, they can't get beyond, and they figure out a way to, sometimes it's just enduring, just to stand in whatever it is and endure whatever it is they're going through. Other time is figuring a way to get over it, around it, or go through it. And through that, that's how they learn, and we all learn. And in some respect, all of us have some type of pain. And when we see people who are able to overcome that, and we're able to help celebrate and we relate to it. So that's why I think that everybody somewhat roots for the underdog. Mm-hmm. They want to see them overcome that adversity and meet their goal and, you know, rise to the occasion.
0: And see, and I agree with that. I think that a lot of times that as people, we don't understand our own resilience and our own strength until we see it reflected in somebody else.
1: Right.
0: So sometimes I might go through something and I look at somebody else and I'm like, oh, this person is, you know, makes my story more real because I have a certain level of kinship and a connection to them. And when I look at pain, you know, I look at the ways that we sometimes gauge people's value about how they deal with pain. Like if someone breaks down or has what we consider to be a mental breakdown or some sort of collapse, we think that they're weak. But I think that, you know, just the fact of going through something, whether or not you do it pretty, whether or not you do it in a way that other people can understand, like it, the fact that you are able to get through that and the way that you look doing it or the way that you look after you go through that thing, that's your own personal cross to bear. And I don't think that other people have the right to look and say, well, you know what? She should have, or why did she, or why did he, as opposed to saying, you know what? I'm sorry you went through that. And it must have been difficult for you to go through that. And obviously, you know, this has been a challenging time for you. So where do you think we can find our humanity?
1: I think our humanity comes with understanding those stories, being able to relate, and seeing people who, again, who've were triumphant in their attempt to get through that issue. And sometimes it's not just breaking through, it's being still while you have that issue until time, you know, pushes it past you. Sometimes you may not be able to take action on things. You just have to give time for it to pass, you know, and then you learn how to deal with it and you know how to manage it. Because, you know, look, there's a lot of people who want different things in life. You know, Spud Webb was only, what, 5'7",
0: right?
1: You know, 5'5", and he wanted to play basketball. That is a pretty big obstacle, but Spud Webb made it. He figured out how to play his game. He didn't try to grow 10 more feet. You know, he learned how to play his game. So that means his situation of his height didn't stop him, but he was still able to play his game and receive success in what he had. Didn't change anything else. He changed his mindset of how he wanted to attack that problem.
0: And then he went, but,
1: And but he did his best.
0: Change other people's idea about what a basketball player looks like.
1: That's true.
0: You know, I'm always, here I go again, quoting somebody else. You know, Chimamanda Adichie, The Danger of a Single Story. When we have these ideas about what a basketball player looks like, or what pain looks like, or what successfully overcoming something looks like.
1: Right.
0: We have this narrow focus, or we have this monolithic expectation that people will do A, B, and C, as opposed to B, C, A, and maybe yellow, you know? And so it's just one of the challenges of not just changing your own mindset and having the fortitude of character to be able to, you know, continue on despite the adversity, but also understanding that someone else is looking and that your story might provide some sort of inspiration for them.
1: Yeah, and it's also trying to understand, reimagine what is success means for you. What does rich mean for you? What does happiness mean for you? Instead of trying to figure out what somebody else's version of those things are, you have to internalize figuring out for yourself. Because once upon a time, you know, $1 million is a lot of money. Now, I ain't got $1 million.
0: Right.
1: Still seem like a lot of money. But $1 million ain't like $1 million was before.
0: Right.
1: You know, you get $1 million, almost a lot of it's going to taxes. That's another story. Mm-hmm. But still, you know, what is considered to be rich today is going to change. You have to figure it out, because for some people, $100,000 might be all they need.
0: Or even a dollar.
1: A dollar
0: maybe. That's
1: be
0: why
1: all
0: we
1: they
0: don't
1: need.
0: Say just in our house,
1: it's
0: you know.
1: Just, wherever
0: we never
1: you
0: say
1: at.
0: Just like wherever it's something.
1: You at.
0: That's right, where you are, and being grateful for the things that you have.
1: Right.
0: And you know, similar to what Toni Morrison said, understanding that your life is a mosaic, that you might have something that comes out red, purple, orange, green, yellow, but that's your own artful creation. So for those of you who are listening, we hope that you take a moment to appreciate your own story, to appreciate all the obstacles that you may go through, to embrace your own pain, because each of us has his or her own story, and it's uniquely ours. Mr. Graham, you know, thank you so much always for indulging in conversation with me. Well, you know how we do on Sustainable Living Radio. We always have a book selection. You know, I just found a gift card that I I got for Christmas, Kevin. So, you know, it's about to be on and popping with those book buying. I'm just like, okay, here I go again. Mr. Graham is always asking me to get rid of some of my books, because we have books everywhere, you know, but I find a way, and he buys me more. But today's book selection is called From Recovery to Discovery, and it tells the author's story of redemption and faith. Author Felicia Lee Sexton details her downward spiral into drug addiction, but more importantly, her story of triumph with 24 years of sobriety. And so after our next selection, we will be joined on microphone with Ms. Lee Sexton, who will tell us her wonderful story of triumph over adversity.

0: 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And we just finished listening to Revolution Parts 1 and 2 by Nina Simone, who I absolutely love, love, love. Now we are joined in studio on mic with our wonderful, beautiful, lovely guest, Miss Felicia Lee Sexton. Welcome to Sustainable Living Radio.
1: Thank you. I'm so happy to be here. Thank you for having me.
0: Listen, it is our absolute extreme pleasure. I happen to learn of you because I am a fan and a friend of your sister, the talented Carmen Allen, who has just shared your story. Mm-hmm. So she was sharing some photos of you on Facebook and talking a little bit about your journey. Right. And I just, there's something in there. It just, y'all all have the same smile. So it's like this one, your dad started like photocopies. And you know, sometimes you make copies of something to get right. real kind of watered down at the
1: right,
0: end.
1: Right.
0: But y'all still holding strong.
1: I know, right?
0: You know? So I'm glad that she, you know, introduced the two of
1: Thank
0: us.
1: You. Thank
0: and
1: you.
0: So you've come a long way here. So right, where are you right. from?
1: I'm from Houston. Originally from St. Louis, of course, but mm-hmm. I've been in Houston now, goodness, I am 56, probably about, about, 25, 30 years?
0: Oh, you're from Houston now? Sorry.
1: Yeah, I'm from Houston, right.
0: You're from Houston
1: right.
0: now.
1: Exactly.
0: So
1: yeah.
0: for the people who are listening, right. your sister Carmen lives here, but what are you doing? Are you here visiting? Or, well, I know why you're here, but you can tell the audience.
1: Yeah, I have been blessed to be one of the speakers at the Physicians Association conference this weekend. And the conference is dealing with the world of addiction. And it's like the physicians and the community coming together, working on, you know, blending the two together. And so they've asked me to come in. So I hope they're ready.
0: Oh.
1: I hope they're ready.
0: Oh, they got to be ready.
2: All right.
0: I shared a little bit of your story just through talking about your book.
1: Yes.
0: But if you can give us just a little bit background of what brought you to this platform and this ministry, a little history of your addiction.
1: Right. Well, like you said, I've been clean and sober. I'm going to say clean, and we don't say sober.
0: Okay.
1: I am a member of Narcotics Anonymous. And if anybody knows the world of AA, NACA, there's different language.
0: Yep.
1: And in Narcotics Anonymous, we say recovery. I've been clean because we work 12 steps, and we work a program, and we work it differently. Same world, but just a little different. And being from St. Louis, and, you know, they tell us that you can run, but you go where you go. And I ended up in Houston, called myself running from my disease. But the reality was I had somebody looking for me.
0: That's
1: Let me
0: right.
1: just tell you the truth. I
0: good.
1: Had taken somebody's dope.
0: Oh,
1: okay, let's
0: and
1: just be real honest.
0: Oh,
1: and I was like,
0: right.
1: okay, now it's time to go.
0: That's
1: time to
0: the
1: go.
0: Best way to leave, right? Exit
1: and
0: strategy.
1: It was always the story was, oh, I'm going to go be with my oldest sister because our oldest sister had been in Houston for a while. And so that was always the story. But in reality, I had to go.
2: Right.
1: And that's how I ended up there. And being clean for 24 years and God bring me to this place that took me a long time to write this book. Carmen used to tell me all the time, you need to write a book. But to me, it was nothing to talk about.
0: Mm-hmm.
1: Yeah, nobody want to hear this. But in reality, I was standing in my truth. And a lot of people don't stand in their truth.
0: That's right.
1: We've
0: That's
1: got right. stars on top of stars that are people that are in the program, but you don't hear about it. Because
2: right.
1: once they get to that place, they don't want that to follow them.
0: Mm-hmm.
1: But you are who you are.
2: Right.
1: And so that's what my platform is.
0: You know, and I thank you for, you know, being so transparent about the fact yeah. that somebody was chasing you.
1: Right.
0: Because a lot of times when we watch television or we see things on, you know, in stories, it sounds so fictionalized. So they'll make it seem like, oh, well, I fell in love this guy, he rescued me. We know we got all these different stories.
1: No, that's not my
0: he's
1: story.
0: Like, wait a minute, this is a little worse than, you know, Shaft. You know,
1: right.
0: somebody,
1: right.
0: you got to get out of town.
1: Yeah, I had to leave.
0: So when you left, what did you leave? Not just the drug addiction,
1: mm-hmm, mm-hmm.
0: but what did you really leave in St. Louis?
1: That's a good question. I left me.
0: Mm.
1: I left that old me. And when I got clean, I would always tell my family, you really don't know me. You know, because I didn't know who I was. You know, I didn't come from a family where, oh, you know, I was sexually abused. That's not my story.
0: Mm-hmm.
1: My story was I was real nosy.
0: Mm-hmm.
1: And I started hanging out with them that had a little money. And I was like, oh, this is kind of cute. Oh, and he kind of cute.
0: Mm-hmm.
1: And he driving what? Oh, let me come hang out over there.
2: Right,
1: That's
2: right.
1: my story. But I left that old girl. In my book, there's a chapter where I say, I apologize to the little girl in me.
0: Mm-hmm.
1: See, because we don't apologize to that person inside that we harmed mentally, spiritually, or emotionally.
2: Right.
1: And so I left her, and I left all that behind. And when I got to Houston, nothing changed. My disease really took off.
0: Mm.
1: And so I didn't get clean for another couple of years after being here. And so you go where you go, your disease, I don't care if it's eating food, sex, drugs, shopping too much, people pleasing, that person is still there with you until you address the situation. Right. Going to church too much, we ain't going to talk about that. But ooh, come on, somebody. Amen. You know, somebody's Amen. Listening right now.
0: Right. You about to come. Take the shackles off your feet.
1: I know. So my disease brought me to Houston, but it was the best thing that ever happened to me because I'm not ashamed of what I've done. See, that made me who I am and allowed me to be transparent for the little girl or the guy or whoever, or that's at home right now that's listening, sitting on the end of the couch and don't know what to do.
0: Well, you know, it's I mean, Kevin, you know, at any time, please jump in. Yeah. One of the things that we do in the beginning of every show, I would always say to my mother, like, you know, thank you for my mother who's listening. Mm. But I'm 44. I'll be 45. I forget because I'm always trying to act like I'm about to be 50.
1: Right.
0: But my mother has been in her addiction for my whole entire life. Mm-hmm. And mm-hmm. so, you know, right now she's in the valley period. But one of the things that we always do, we always still keep our humanity mm. with our children, you know, and with me. And it wasn't until I became a mother that I understood that her disease of addiction was about her. It had nothing to do with me.
1: That's right.
0: And, you know,
1: that's
0: so right. I appreciate the fact that you say that you came from some people, you came from a loving family. Tell us a little bit about your family that you came from.
1: Oh, I just love my family. Of course, you already know
0: that. I already know.
1: Four girls, one boy. My mom's no longer with us. My dad is our rock. My mom taught us to be who we were and who you are, and it's okay to be different. My mom had earrings up and down her ears, earrings in her nose.
0: She was a stone cold fox. I saw her.
1: She was like special. Yes. You know, and so I always say, well, I got it from one of them, you know. I can remember riding with my dad in the wine, liquor bottle rolling up on the floor, even though he was a good guy. My dad's a really good guy. But you know what? One of the things I know about where we've come from is that you have to let your family members off the hook.
0: Mm-hmm.
1: We got to let mommy and daddy and granny off the hook because they did the best they could with That's what
2: right.
1: they had.
2: Right.
1: And what they knew. So I blame nobody for anything. This was on me. So my family, you know, I'm going to tell a story while my sister is sitting here.
0: Mm-hmm.
1: I was in treatment. Okay. And when they found out that I was getting my life together, you know, everybody just said, "Room, you know, let's rally around." And I remember her coming to the treatment center I was in, the facility, and her question to them was, "Well, what kind of degree you have? What makes you be able to take care of my sister?" That man said, "Maybe she a dope fiend."
0: Right.
1: Excuse me, time out. You know, but that just says that they love me enough to want to know all they need to know. But it was nothing they could do for me. When you have a person that's in the height of any addiction, they have to know that they're ready to change because you can do all you can, but that's not going to change them. It's something in the inside of us that we have to work through. There's a hole. And I don't know what that person is trying to feel. And to this day, I surely don't even really understand what I was trying to feel. There are some things that will be unanswered. But going from the lowest of lows to a place where you are a pillar in your community, mm-hmm. that doesn't happen. And then I still wonder, well, who they talking about?
0: Right.
1: I'm that dope fiend.
0: Right.
1: See, because the reality is I'm going to wear that jacket the rest of my life.
0: Yep,
1: right. I'm going to be that recovering person the rest of my life. And I'm okay with that. But they look at me different, and I sometimes have to look around and go, well, that's me.
0: Right.
1: Oh, I've changed, you know? And it's not easy for me to see that person because sometimes I still see that girl that's in the pit on her belly, you know? But the disease of addiction is cunning, baffling, and powerful. At any moment, you can, there you go.
2: That's one. It seems like, you know, thank you for sharing that.
1: Yeah.
2: Because, again, there's a lot of other people out there who are going through the same story, and they need to hear that for courage enough to stand up to say, okay, I understand that. This is a person who's been able to, you know, go through this.
1: Right.
2: So maybe I have what it takes to be able to overcome, you know, their circumstance.
1: They really can.
2: And another thing you said with that, too, is you're still that person.
1: I'm still that girl.
2: You're going to be all the people that you have always been. You're a culmination of all your experiences.
1: Yes.
2: It's how do you take that experience that you have and how do you share that with everybody else? And how do you try to overcome that?
1: Right.
2: You know, there's things that I know that I'm going to be working on for the rest of my life.
1: For the rest.
2: Until probably the day I die. I'm probably not going to be able to solve all the issues that I got. But believe me, I'm working to try to overcome those.
1: Well, the good thing is that for me, I still go to my NA meetings every day, all day. If I can leave work and go, I'm going to go. I still sponsor people, you know, after 24 years clean. It's never over because I am still that person, right. but I know her today. Right. Mm. See, I know who she is, and I know if you start talking real crazy to me, I'm gonna say, let me step over here for a minute, cause my nickname is Snooky, and Snooky is finna come out.
0: Oh, sure. So I'm Tookie. Snooky and Tookie is about to go down. Right.
1: I'm gonna walk over here for a minute, and I'm gonna come back, cause don't get it twisted. Right, right. I may be 56, but I'm still not all there.
0: But, you know, I like that. Maya Angelou says you cannot go through life with catcher's mitts on both hands. You got to be able to throw something back. And so when I think of, when I'm listening to your story, I'm thinking of like those nesting dolls where you can take a layer off at times then you have something else inside of you and just never losing that edge.
1: Never.
0: You know, and the ing on the end of it, recovering as opposed to
1: always
0: recover.
1: In the process. You're always in the process.
0: Always. Yeah. When you look at yourself sometimes, do you tell you how great you are?
1: You know, that is so hard for me. That is, we ain't going to go there. Okay. Okay, so when I started writing this book and I knew that I was going to have to be pictured everywhere, and even though I've been doing the bodybuilding and all that, but this was going to be just strictly about me because owning a gym, I video and take pictures of all my girls, and every day I'm putting them on Facebook. And in my board, you know, because you always have to have somebody that's smarter than you, right? So I have three young ladies, God, I love them, that are around me. And one said, you know, you're going to have to be front and center. And I'm like, that was an issue for me. And then after all these accolades and all these things, and I still go, but I'm not good enough. I still fall short. So let me do this and that. But then God steps in and go, hold on. Be still for a minute. Take a look what all you've done and the people around you, their lives have changed because of you. And then I go, oh, I'm pretty cool. Oh, okay. But not all the time. Sometimes I sit back in my little corner and go, I'm still suffer from those isms, shortism. You know what I'm saying? All those isms that we suffer from, that at any given day they will rise up. But because I work an honest program and it says that I make amends every day, First Step says that I'm powerless over drugs, and I replace that with I'm powerless over people, places, things, and situations, and my life can become unmanageable at any moment. So I sit back and go, thank you, God, because I could be dead and gone. Oh, yeah.
0: But the grace of God. But God. And, you know, so you started talking just a little bit about your bodybuilding. And so how did you get involved? I've seen the pictures. I mean, I swear I'm not stalking y'all. I just love beautiful black people. And so, you know, I could fall down the rabbit hole.
1: Right.
0: So I have seen you in all your power. What brought you to bodybuilding?
1: I was 38 years old, turning 39 and going through menopause. And I have a dear friend, his name is John Mitchell, who owned a gym, and we were really good friends. We still are really good friends. And he said, you know, you being in recovery, you can't take all those drugs, man. You can't do all that. So what he did was he started changing my food and my workout. And the weights became heavier and heavier. And then my body started changing. And mind you, I never took anything for my menopause. I just put a fan in the room and said, let it go. And so as my body started changing, he said, you know, you're coming up on 50. I think I was 47 or so. You might want to start doing a show. And I did. And I won. And I liked the way my body looked. So I went from powerlifting, and I still hold 5 state records for deadlift.
0: I love how you just said 50. Oh, it's just by the way, I hold 5 state records. Just a little something.
2: Just a little something, right?
1: It's one of those things that I'm telling you, weights and working out is another drug. I mean, you get lost in translation. It's me and God. So to go to a stage, you have to eat the same food 6 times a day for 3 months. Asparagus, chicken, sweet potato, and a little fish. 3 and egg. 3 months straight. So that's a spiritual awakening right there. So you got to hook up with a God of your understanding. And as I continue to do it, it got greater and greater. And then I won that and Angel Wings and Victoria's Secret Wings and Evening Gown. And it got really good to me. And I'm like, oh, sookie now.
0: Yeah. I'm about to do show. Is it Missouri to show me state?
1: Yeah, I mean, but you know, at over 50, we don't need to sit on the couch. You know, I did this to prove a point. One, I did it to get more clients in the gym.
0: Right.
1: But also to prove that there is nothing that you can't do if you don't call on a God of your understanding. And so 24 trophies later, here I am, and I just retired. And so now I take other girls to the stage. Two of my girls just won first place a couple of weeks ago. And so it is an inside job. And let me tell you this. Weights give you power. See, because I used to work out on a regular basis with all the guys. And when somebody, when a new guy would come in the gym, they go, Fee, show him how to do that. Okay, I can do that. You know? So it's empowering. It makes me feel taller than I am and really gives me life. And so that's just my, we replace everything. You know, addicts replace one drug for another.
2: Right.
0: And this is a good drug.
1: It's a good drug. It's a really good drug.
0: I am just overwhelmed. You might have me in Houston. Y'all gonna see my, I told y'all my goal is to start lifting weights. We are in studio with Miss Felicia Lee Sexton, who is telling us her powerful story of being powerful.
1: Yes.
0: And so we're gonna go to our next selection, a little something by Sweet Honey and the Rock. And when we come back, we're gonna talk more about the Pink Room.
1: Pink Room.
0: Okay, all right. Thank you.

0: 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We can also be heard on Jazz 90.1 WGMC FM. We have just finished listening to I Remember, I Believe by Sweet Honey in the Rock. For those of you who joined us in the first part of our show, y'all, we were not ready. So we done seen Snooki, we done seen Fee, we done seen Felicia. And so you were starting to talk about, mm-hmm. you know, your workout regimen, mm-hmm. and we got into a little bit of it mm-hmm. when we were off mic. So tell us about this gym you found in.
1: Mm. So in the process of bodybuilding and working with John Mitchell, he said, Fee, you need a room just for the women. And I never thought about having a gym of my own because I was real comfortable. You know, we get real comfortable mm-hmm. in the space we're in, mm-hmm. but God will push you along. And so what we did was we took 3,000 square feet of the back of his particular gym, and we painted it pink and bling. And it's called the Pink Room, the Women's Health and Fitness Center for women only. And you could come in there any day, and we're praying, and we're laying hands, and we're doing what we need because it's for women, by women, that's it. Because we don't have a place for ourselves. Women don't have what belongs to them. They have their husbands, their children, and they have to cater to all these people, and that's okay. But you sometimes need somewhere where you can go and exhale. Mm-hmm. And so we've currently moved into a new 4,500 square feet facility. We have a Wi-Fi bar. We have Bible study. We have our first Tuesday nights with Nettie Jones. She's our resident therapist because we all have some issues. Mm. And I've been seeing Nettie for 15 years. And so our gym is our sanctuary. I could come in there. At one point, I had two doctors I would train, and they would take a nap before it was time for them to work out because they just wanted to rest. Mm-hmm. And so the Pink Room is just that, our room. And we have little children, little girls we train. I have girls I've trained that were doing volleyball and track. And my oldest is 75. And she always says, is that all you got? You know, I'm like, well, come on, chick. You know?
2: Yeah, we're going to show up, show okay, out, grandma. We about to do it.
1: But right. That's the beauty because you have all these ethnicities, you have all these ages, all these people working together. And when when our good Christian ladies come in, we have to real be, you know, and they'll tell us, cut that music down, baby. You know, yes, ma'am. You know, so we just love on each other. I don't care what we're going through. We travel together. We have our annual pajama party coming up soon. We have CPR. And we hang out. We go to events once a month. You know, we call it our night out. And it's so amazing how women follow us on Facebook and say things like, I wish I was there.
2: Wow. I'm saying that right now.
1: Y'all have so much fun. Or when do you come to our part of town? Or what can you do? So I do have an app. You know, I can work
0: so
1: you out.
0: So tell us your details.
1: App.
0: Tell us, first of all, tell us where we can find the Women's Health and Fitness Center on Facebook.
1: Uh-huh. It is either under Felicia Lee Sexton or the Women's Health and Fitness Center, a.k.a. the Pink Room. I do have on YouTube under the Women's Health and Fitness Center. You can follow us and see some of our videos there. You can find me also at FeliciaLee.org. And our phone number is 832-453-8600. So we are everywhere. And when I tell you we don't die, we multiply, that's what we do. They go to the stage. We're learning to do 5Ks. One of the girls has a running club. And so if you are a single woman and you are in Houston and you don't have anybody to hang out with, you don't have an excuse because we always have something going on. Mm. And we make sure that you are not at home worried about him, them, and they, and all those things. So that's what the Pink Room is.
0: You know, I'm listening to you, and I'm thinking that, you know, just like you're here for this conference this mm-hmm. weekend, and you're mm-hmm. doing your book signing,
1: right.
0: I could just see this being like a global movement where you're yes. going to different cities or just franchises of this space, because so often women, we do become invisibilized by the yes. woman's work. And having a place and space where we can grow up and out with each other
1: yeah.
0: is ideal.
1: It is wonderful. We even have what we call Pink Room on the go. So we will bring a gym to you. We've done it for churches. We did it at a museum. And I'm also the health and wellness manager for an organization called Legacy Community Health Services in Houston. And there I train HIV patients, patients that are... or has diabetes. I even work with the staff. So it's kind of like God gives you the work, and I'm responsible to do the work. And is it tiring? And do I say to myself, well, God, I'm always giving. Who's going to pour into me? you know, right. But you can't worry about somebody pouring into you when God gives you an assignment, and my assignment is me, is giving me, is pouring, pulling out of you what he needs you to do. And if that's through exercise and nutrition, then so be it. Is it, if that's through reading my book and knowing we do recover, then that's good too. But we do. We just have work to do. And I don't want to be held accountable by God by not doing my part.
0: Right. Mm-hmm. So when you are able to take a moment for yourself, because mm-hmm. it sounds like you are always moving.
1: Right.
0: What is something that you like doing outside of, you know, your recovery process,
1: right.
0: outside of the gym, outside of the nutritional diva? What are some things that you like to do just for you?
1: Well, I have this little pink motorcycle called Little Margaret, named after my mom. Mm. And if I get on this bike, I'm gone. Mm-hmm. I'm just zoned out. It's a three-wheeler. It's a Can-Am Spider, custom pink. And that's my relaxation. I love being with my family, and thank God they get me. But if I want to zone out, I'll do that, or I'll go in that gym and lock that door and put some crazy music on and go at it.
0: Okay, so you driving around Houston on this motorcycle. I know they glad you out of town,
3: right?
0: This week. They're like, hey, we got to call
1: girl,
0: a break, because I bet you are a bad dynamo.
1: I have had the police stop me and go, stay right here. My wife see you coming up down the street all the time. She won't take a picture of your bike. I'm going, what
0: yeah,
1: the
0: Yeah, that's
1: word?
0: The right to do a
1: I'm
0: police
1: like,
0: officer,
1: well,
0: your
1: get
0: wife.
1: Get out of jail free card.
0: That's right, for future.
1: Yeah.
0: That's right. His wife looking.
3: That's right.
0: You know,
3: that's
0: Kevin,
3: right.
0: You know,
1: and this guy made me stay there until his wife came.
0: That's right.
1: Literally.
0: That's
1: and she took pictures of my bike.
0: That's right. That's right. He said, that's right. That's tough.
1: Yeah.
0: But, you know, imagine that you have this whole personhood, mm-hmm. right, that is completely unknown to the former you.
1: Yes.
0: But you had to go through that thing to get to this thing. And so sometimes when we're in the valley, we don't understand that it's just preparation.
1: It's preparation.
0: I remember I used to cry for my mother all the time when I was a child, and we had custody of our niece and nephew. And there was one day she was crying for her mother. Mm. And at the time, I probably was 40. I'm not even 40. And she had asked me a question like, does my mom love me? And I said to her all the things I had wanted somebody to say to me. And I
1: right.
0: turned to Kevin. I said, all of my life was just for this 15 minutes right here.
1: Right.
0: And so all of that pain, all of that struggle, you have done something that many people are not able to do. You have given so much more life than was taken from you.
3: You know, for those people who might be listening right now who are in their valley moments, because we all go through them, do you have three pieces of advice that you can give them to help them come from out of that valley?
1: The first one is trust your family. You see, because I didn't lean on my family because I was too embarrassed.
3: Mm-hmm.
1: So reach out to your family. And the second thing is look, if you are in a space, first of all, without God, we are nothing. You have got to ask God to change your current circumstances. And believe it when you ask him, because every time you ask him when you're in that moment, he shows up for you. And the third thing is in our community, there's so much help, right? There's so much help. But because we're in the midst of our addiction and we're embarrassed and we're ashamed, and a lot of us are ashamed the way we look, we've lost weight, we've done all these things, we don't want to be around or want anybody to see us. But I'm telling you, there is an organization on every corner now that will take you in the middle of the night. You know, you do not have to use anymore. The recovery process says, I never have to use again, no matter what. I am in the no matter what club. You do not have to use. And your circumstances are not as bad as you think they are. But if you are high, they look real bad.
3: Right.
1: Right? They look real bad. But if you can just stop for 1 hour, don't use, don't drink, don't drug, don't eat, don't do whatever for 1 hour at a time. Just 1 hour. And you make it through that hour and you go, whew, okay, I'm going to try another hour. Whew, okay, I'm going to try another hour. And then you will look up and you would have put 24 hours together.
3: Right.
1: And then on and on and on.
0: What inspires you?
1: My family. They do. I really love my family. I got some amazing sisters and brothers, baby. I'm going to tell you something. They've done some stuff. And I always say, I should steal her clothes.
0: Uh-oh, now look at you.
1: Because to me, she was bigger than life. You know, she was doing things and she wasn't afraid of anything, you know. And I'm like, man, I'm going to do that. You know, and our mom was real sick all the time. But she went to church. She was sharp. You know, she dressed up. She traveled. And I said, if I could be half the woman that they, you know, that they are. And my oldest sister is this smart person. Now, if it rains, she might tell you if she needs an umbrella, but she's so smart. She really is. And then I got another sister that owned this amazing travel company, and she's a DJ, and she's, you know, will get in your face, you know. Like, if I call tomorrow, she's like, who I need to come get? You know? And then I have a brother who has always been our protector. And we probably are the most dysfunctional family around, but we love each other. Don't you mess with us.
2: That's right.
1: Right? We work together. And so we inspire. They inspire. I don't need to look at a rapper, and I don't need to look at so-and-so, you know, because I tell you, look at me. I don't need to look at them. I've done some things that God has allowed me to do that the average person, girl, I used to transport dope on my back of the plane. I should be dead and gone. You understand? I should be gone. So if I could do that, this other stuff means nothing. Oh, is it not easy?
3: Right.
1: It's not. To be to run a gym and do things that's in a male-dominated industry. Mm-hmm. But girl, bye. I'm not scared.
2: And I love it because, you know, as women, we have a strength, right? That is specifically feminine.
1: Yes.
2: And so many times we think that to be a strong woman, you need to be like a man light. And it's like, well, women, we have to tap into our core,
1: right,
2: and understand there are things that we do with our bodies, with our minds, with our essence that men can't do. What do you want to be your legacy?
1: That I didn't quit. I want people to remember, of course, I have a granddaughter, and she's 3, and Carmen can tell you she'll do sit-ups, and, you know, I want to go to the gym, but I need her to see me and know my story. I need everybody to know my story, because it says no matter what, that you can keep going higher and higher, as long as what you're doing is not hurting anybody else. So my legacy is stand in your truth, don't quit, and be transparent. That's what I want to leave. That's what I want to leave behind.
2: I'm laughing in my mind thinking about you with this grandbaby hanging off the back of the bike, riding down Houston in a bikini.
3: That's what it's like,
2: making bicep muscles. I could just see you.
1: She puts the helmet on, you know, and then she had a little red one, the Cormac body, where she's too big for it now. She don't want to play with it no more. But she's like, Granny, noise, Granny, because she likes the noise. Mm-hmm. And my bike has Harley parts on it, so it's really loud, right? Mm-hmm. And she wants to turn it on all the time, put the helmet on. It comes way down here, you know. But it's just the fact that I am in a place to be a grandmother. Mm. See, because I kept saying, Lord, am I going to die like this? Mm. That's how I got clean. Because I would say, God, am I going to die like this? Surely this is not going to be how I'm going to die. And I would say that to myself over and over again. Now she can know her granny's story and know that, no, granny didn't have to die like that.
2: Well, amen, but God, we are so grateful that God saw fit to keep you here. Yes. I feel like you have changed my life. You have planted some seeds in me. I'm about to get my life together. Not quite motorcycle riding, but I just feel so inspired. Oh, by the time I got done shaking and using the bathroom on myself and picking the bugs out of my teeth, Kevin would be grayer than he is now with me on the bike.
1: That's some freedom that you never know.
2: Well, listen, you're right. I will never know. But thank you. I can live through you. You have truly graced us and blessed us with your presence and your story.
1: Thank you so much.
2: And I'm so honored that not only did you share your story with the world, but you came and you broke it down for us one-on-one. Because sometimes, you know, you can read somebody's story, you can look at them, you know, online, and you just get a certain energy from them. But then when you meet them in person, that energy is reaffirmed. Yeah. And I just feel like this was not by chance. This was absolutely on purpose. So for those of you who are just tuning in, we have been in studio with Felicia Lee Sexton, who has told us her wonderful story of triumph over tragedy, triumph over adversity, triumph over her own self, and she got out of her way. And so, but God, she has shared her story with us. You can look her up on all the ways that she listed. You can look her up on the Women's Health and Fitness Center, especially the Pink Room for those of you who are in Houston, Texas. I have a friend out in Houston right now. My cousins are in Houston, so I'm expecting you all to go there and support her. But we are looking for you to come back here and do a Rochester version of the Pink Room. I'm going to be ready. I'm about to go home and do a couple of crunches. Well, I am Takiya C. Graham, and you have been listening to Sustainable Living Radio right here on WAYO-LP 104.3 FM every Monday at 5 p.m. You can also listen to us every Sunday morning at Jazz 90.1 WGMC FM. 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Today, we will be getting out of here with a little bit of Donny Hathaway, and we'll be playing Someday We'll All Be Free. Thank you.

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nice way to ease into Sunday morning. This is Matt White. Thank you for joining me here on Sunday Sunrise. I appreciate you being here. I've got my coffee because, well, I need it first thing in the morning. I hope you have your coffee if you need it first thing in the morning. Sit back and relax and let the music bring you into the day slowly but surely. We just heard Joe Henderson with Blue Bossa. That goes back to 1963 on the album Page One. As part of our Jazz at the Beach series, this will be the final show for this season. Tuesday, October 13th at 7 p.m., you can catch the Sofrito Latin Jazz Quintet. They will be performing at Tropics Nightclub, located at 4775 Lake Avenue in Charlotte. Again, 7 p.m. is showtime. It's a free show, plenty of free parking in the area. Come on down and invest a few moments to catch some really great music from the Rochester area. Hope to see you at one of the shows soon. Coming up, we've got In Your Own Sweet Way by Dave Brubeck. That's from the 1955 album Brubeck Plays Brubeck. No, makes sense. 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

0: keeping things nice and mellow this morning with Chuck Mangione, Sweet Butterfly. That goes back to 1988 and the album Eyes of the Veiled Temptress. Sounds like there's a story there that would be very interesting, kind of make a nice novel by the sounds of it. Ooh, it's kind of mysterious. Coming up as part of our community concert series, which this is our kickoff show, Thursday, October 8th at the Grease Baptist Church, Joey Stempien Big Band will be performing. You can find the church at 1230 Long Pond Road. The shows start at 7 p.m. Come on down and invest a little bit of time and a little bit of gas, you know, if you have to drive to get there, and enjoy some great Rochester area music. Definitely worth the trip down. And I'd like to say thank you for listening this morning to member-supported Jazz 90.1.
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2: Bangladesh is dealing with the worst measles outbreak in the world. The South Asian nation's health ministry says there's been over 166,000 cases since March, including 1,000 measles-related deaths. Nearly 150,000 people have been hospitalized. The deadly outbreak is linked to political upheaval that caused a disruption in the country's childhood vaccine program in 2024 and 2025. The outbreak follows a decade of progress toward eliminating measles. Falling asleep with the light on, whether it's the TV or a nightlight, could weaken your heart.
3: Scientists at Tulane University say it could change the function and structure of your heart, putting you at a higher risk for cardiovascular disease. Their findings build on earlier research that found that bright light exposure at night can boost heart failure risk by 55% and make you 47% more likely to have a heart attack. But this new study is the first to show that nighttime light is linked to cardiac remodeling, typically associated with injury to the heart or chronic stress. I'm Tammy Trujillo.
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5: We'll find a blend of clouds and sunshine here for this Sunday across Rochester, Western New York, and the Finger Lakes, but I cannot rule out a spot shower. The breeze will be coming in out of the west. High temperatures will be into the upper 70s. We'll see a couple of scattered showers here for the first part of your Sunday night. Otherwise, it's mostly cloudy. Overnight lows will be into the mid-50s, and then clouds will give way to sunshine for the day on Monday. High temperatures, though, only in the upper 60s. I'm meteorologist Josh Nichols for Jazz 90.1.

brand new this year was Stacey Kent with The Shadow of Your Smile. That's from the album A Time for Love. Nice and smooth this morning, trying to keep it as mellow as possible so you can enjoy that coffee. I've already finished mine. I'm going for a second cup. We here at Jazz 90.1 would like to invite you to join us for our Smooth Jazz Holiday Bash. That'll take place Saturday, December 12th, here at the Greece Olympia Auditorium, located at 1139 Maiden Lane. It'll feature the music of Deepak Thattu and Judas Seely, two great musicians that put a few extra O's in the word smooth when they play. Really good stuff. Tickets will go on sale tomorrow, the 14th, and if you purchase them between tomorrow and the 31st of October, you get them for $25. 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So, for more information and to purchase tickets, please go to jazz901.org. Coming up from 1961, it's the Bill Evans Trio with Detour Ahead. And again, we're going to keep it a little mellow for you here. That's it for me this morning. This is Matt White. Thank you for joining me here on Sunday Sunrise on member-supported Jazz 90.1. Stick around after this show, and you can catch the Reverend J.D. Jackson Jr. with the Gospel of Jazz. Certainly worth listening to. Stick around, and we'll see you next week.

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Good morning, folks. This is Pastor JD on your Gospel Jazz Radio this morning, Jazz 90.1, giving you a little gospel jazz inspiration for the week. As usual, we started out with Mahalia Jackson's Amazing Grace. Then we had Isaiah Thompson, with one he calls The Soul Messenger. And then our birthday teaser for today, Amen by Otis Redding. It's Otis Redding's birthday this past week. And we're going to jump right into the birthdays as usual. And if you like what you hear, as always, drop me a line at pastorjd@jazz901.org. Would love to hear from you.

One of these old days, we just gonna live on and on and on. Somewhere where the wicked will cease from trouble. And the weary will be at rest. I've heard about it. There's a place where the saints won't grow old. See mother and father. Most of all, can see Jesus. Never.

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I also have another book called Quiet Strength with Attorney Reed as a

0: Okay, folks, that's my time. So we gave you the birthdays as promised. I started out with Sonny Rollins with Count Your Blessings, then another one by Otis Redding, A Change Is Gonna Come, then a friend of ours, Lorraine Feather, with A Peaceful Kingdom, and Roy Ayers with Mystic Voyage, then Victor Wooten with Sacred Place, and then two tracks by two different artists. We had Champion Fulton and then Mel Torme, both with All Got Chill and Got Rhythm. And then Steve Turay with Quietude. And then we gave you one that everybody should be knowledgeable of, Barry White with Love's Theme. If you're around during the 70s, you definitely know that one. But hopefully you all are feeling the love. And it's my time to get out of here. But I'm going to leave you with a young lady I'm excited is coming back into town. They tease me all the time here that she's one of my favorites, but she definitely is one of my favorites. But Vanessa Collier, will leave you with a couple tracks from her, and hopefully you'll catch her show when it comes to town. You may see me there. You'll definitely see me there. But have a great week, and we'll catch y'all next week. God bless.
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1: Portions of the following program have been pre-recorded.

Good morning and welcome to Dainos Aidas, the voice of Rochester's Lithuanian American community. You're invited to stay tuned for the next half hour as we travel to the far-off shores of the Baltic Sea through the words and music of our homeland, Lithuania. Labas rytas, malonus klausytojai. Vėl girdite Rochesterio Lietuvių radio programą Dainos Aidas.

Community Calendar. All members of the Rochester Lithuanian community are invited to the opening celebration of the 22nd year of the Edward Gadvinskas Lithuanian School, which will take place in the courtyard of Our Lady of Lourdes Church on Saturday, September 19th at 11 a.m. The school is always welcoming new students, both children and adults. The school's mission is to teach children ages 5 to 13 and adults the Lithuanian language, as well as Lithuanian history, customs, and traditions. Everyone of Lithuanian heritage is welcome, regardless of where you were born, how much Lithuanian you speak, or how familiar you are with Lithuanian culture and heritage. Whether you are fluent in Lithuanian or just beginning to learn, there's a place for you at the school. If you or someone you know would like to join the school, please contact the school's director, Aušra Clifford, at aušramike@hotmail.com. aušramike@hotmail.com. The next Lithuanian Mass, celebrated by Father Raimundas Bukauskas from Toronto, is scheduled for September 20th, 2 p.m. at Our Lady of Lourdes Church. The next Let's Be Together afternoon, sponsored by the Rochester, New York chapter of the Lithuanian American Community, will be held on Saturday, October 3rd at 1 p.m. at Our Lady of Lourdes downstairs coffee area, where a film about President Adamkus will be shown. Lunch will be provided. For more information, please contact Skidamante Jodiki de Filippone at 489-5668. All are invited. The Lithuanian Heritage Society of Rochester and the Edward Gadvinskas Lithuanian Heritage School are sponsoring a game night and euchre tournament October 24th from 6 to 9 p.m. at St. Anne's Church Hall. Sign up to join the euchre tournament or just enjoy casual games with friends. You need to RSVP no later than October 17th by calling Sue Jenkins at 764-0298 or Ray Lutkus at 957-1293. The organizers request that you bring your favorite appetizer to share. The Lithuanian Heritage Society of Rochester is sponsoring a holiday craft and food fair November 15th, 12 p.m. at St. Anne's Church. The deadline to reserve a vendor table is November 7th. Please note that space is limited and tables are not guaranteed. 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

0: 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Our church has been serving the community of Grease for over 200 years. A member of the Rochester-Genesee region of American Baptist Churches USA, we seek to be a home and a voice for progressive Christians. All are welcome to join us as we affirm that God loves you just the way you are.
1: Let us focus on God's presence in the midst of a world where people hunger and thirst. Come worship a God who feeds the hungry in the midst of a world where people are abused and oppressed. Come worship a God who calls for compassion and justice in the midst of a world filled with wars and rumors of war. Come worship a God who desires nothing less than peace for the world in the midst of a world of spiritual emptiness. Come worship a God who gives life meaning. Come, let us worship the Lord, whose grace and love know no end.

0: be doers of the word and not merely hearers. In this text, James has a few things to say about both hearing and doing the word of God. Hearing comes first, and our text offers some advice on how we can put ourselves in a position to hear God's word speak to us. Sometimes we just don't hear the word of God because we're engaged in patterns of behavior that prevent us from hearing. Let everyone be quick to listen, James tells us in verse 19. Slow to speak, slow to anger, for your anger does not produce God's righteousness. Be quick to listen and slow to speak. You know, there's a reason why God gave each of us two ears, but only one mouth. But unfortunately, listening seems to be a lost art in our society. Children don't listen to their parents, and parents don't listen to their children. Employees don't listen to their bosses, and bosses don't listen to their employees. Husbands and wives don't listen to each other. Politicians don't listen to their constituents. We're all quick to have an opinion. We're all ready to loudly voice that opinion, but we don't really listen to each other. You see this every time the talking heads come on the TV set. Whatever the subject is, the speakers on either side just try to shout each other down. Just once, I'd like to watch one of those shows and hear someone say something like, that's a pretty good point. I'll have to think about it that way. I might even change my mind. People love to hear themselves talk. That's why radio talk shows are so popular. Everybody wants to talk, even if they have nothing to say. And we talk and we talk and we talk and we talk, and we forget how to listen. The image I get reading this passage in James is that God is trying to speak a word to us, but we are so busy speaking our own words that we simply can't listen and hear God speaking to us. Really, listening is hard to do. It requires practice. But it is vital if we really care enough about the other person to want to hear what they have to say. The same thing is true about our relationship with God. If we really want to hear God's word, we have to make time for closing our own mouths and really listening. Be quick to listen, but slow to speak. James has a lot to say about the trouble we can get ourselves into by careless talk. James warns us, if any think they are religious and do not bridle their tongues, but deceive their hearts, their religion is worthless. That's pretty strong language. Quick to listen, slow to speak. How many times have we blurted something out to someone and then thought, oh man, I wish I hadn't said that? Maybe in the heat of the moment, or out of frustration, or before we've gotten all the information we need to really know what we're talking about, we say something hurtful, destructive, wrong. How many times do we carelessly repeat things that may not be true and can harm other people's reputations? Being slow to speak means making our words count. It means showing discernment in what we say. It means thinking before we speak, getting the facts before we judge, not saying things that are spiteful or demeaning, not being frivolous in our speech. All of those ways of speaking keep us from hearing God's word. I used to keep a saying pinned up on my bulletin board behind my desk that said, before you speak, ask yourself, is it kind? Is it necessary? Is it true? Does it improve on the silence? Not only should we be slow to speak, James tells us in verse 20, we should be slow to anger, for your anger does not produce God's righteousness. Now, James doesn't say we should never get angry. There is a time and a place to honestly express our anger. When we confront evil and injustice and unfairness, we sometimes need to get angry. But we should be slow to anger. James is telling us not to fly off the handle, not to be thin-skinned, not to get swept up in mindless cycles of violence and revenge. We should not use words just to wound or hurt people. There are times when we have to speak hard truths, but even those hard truths should be spoken in love. Our anger is a huge distraction. It keeps us from finding ways of reconciliation. It keeps us from thinking clearly. It keeps us from doing the work we need to put our energy into, and it keeps us from hearing the word of God. James goes on to tell us that if we get involved with the impure things in life, that involvement will also keep us from hearing the word. Therefore, rid yourselves of all sordidness and rank growth of wickedness, and welcome with meekness the implanted word that has the power to save your souls. The Greek word translated here as sordidness is the word we used for filth or grime that gets into clothes. The word we translate here as rid yourselves was the word used for undressing, for taking off one's clothes. So literally, James is saying, take off those filthy clothes of unrighteous, impure things. There's another interesting thing about this translation. The word we translate sordidness is derived from the word that literally means earwax. When wax builds up in our ears, we don't hear as well, do we? James is saying that when we clothe ourselves with filth and impurity, with sordidness, it's like having ears that are filled with wax and can't hear God's word. So scrape that wax out of your ears, James is telling us, so we can hear what God is saying to us. After talking about the things that can keep us from hearing the word, James switches gears and points out that even if we do hear the word, that's not enough. But be doers of the word, and not merely hearers who deceive themselves. Being a follower of Jesus doesn't mean just sitting in seats in church and hearing God's word. It means taking that word into our hearts, going back outside and doing what the word tells us to do. I know a lot of people call themselves Christians because they belong to a church and they know the gospel story. They have a shelf full of inspirational books they bought down at the Christian bookstore. They can recite scriptures and explain doctrines, but none of that seems to have made much difference in how they treat other people, or how they act at work, or how they choose to spend their free time. They hear the word, but they don't do what it tells them. James says these people are like someone who looks at himself in the mirror and immediately forgets what he looks like. It isn't enough just to know something. It isn't enough just to talk about something. Just believing isn't enough. We have to allow our faith to change us. Let me illustrate this in another way. I believe in physical fitness. I believe beyond a shadow of a doubt that a healthy low-fat diet and good exercise program make a person healthier, happier, and more productive. But over the years, I have always struggled with my weight. And through all those years, here's what I've done. I've purchased a whole shelf full of low-fat cookbooks. I've checked books on fitness out of the library. I've bought many excellent running shoes. I watched some wonderful exercise shows on TV where they really work up a pretty good sweat. And year after year, I would go down to the gym and purchase a membership. I had heard the word about fitness. I was a true believer. I knew all I needed to know about eating a healthy diet and putting together an effective workout program. But here's the question. Did that make me physically fit? Well, the sad truth is that I weigh more and am further out of shape now than I was 35 years ago. One day when I was walking down the street, I saw my reflection in a storefront window and I thought, man, look at the gut on that guy. I didn't recognize my own reflection. That couldn't be me. I'm very concerned about health. I've heard the word about physical fitness. But you know what? Until I become a doer of that word, I will not be a physically fit person. Until I actually start eating those low-fat meals and actually use those gym memberships, I'm just deceiving myself. And that, James is telling us, is how it works with faith, too. It isn't enough to just know about faith. To know that the Bible tells us to be loving and generous and righteous in our lives, we have to put that knowledge into practice. If our religion is all in our head, James tells us, then it's worthless. But if we become doers of the word and not merely hearers, then our faith will yield visible fruits. people will be able to see our faith at work in our lives each and every day. It will affect our values at home and our ethics on the job. It will rearrange our priorities and put us to work in very concrete ways. Faith without works, James tells us, is simply dead. And if we think we have faith, but don't actually practice it, then we're just kidding ourselves. The first chapter of James ends with a very brief description of what real faith looks like in verse 27. Religion that is pure and undefiled before God the Father is this: to care for orphans and widows in their distress, and to keep oneself unstained by the world. When we think of pure and undefiled religion, we tend to think that means our doctrines are pure. We believe the right things. We haven't let heresies creep into our faith. Or we think it means that our worship is pure. We do things the right way in our church. We have the correct form of baptism. We ordain the right people. We preserve the right traditions in our services. But according to James, pure religion has nothing to do with doctrines or rituals. It has to do with how we treat people. James singles out orphans and widows in distress because in his day and age, orphans and widows would have been the most helpless members of society. They had no rights or privileges. They could not take care of themselves because of the way society was structured. They were looked down on and considered worthless by polite society. And James was saying that people would be able to see our faith by the way we treated the downcast, helpless folks that society considered worthless. We see them as having great worth because they too are children of God, and we have a responsibility to care for them. The same thing is true today, although I'd say this doesn't just apply to widows and orphans. Times have changed, and our society doesn't just discard a woman when her husband dies the way James's society did. And we do have charitable organizations that work at caring for orphans. We recognize that they need loving homes and the same kinds of opportunities as any other child. But there are others our society looks down on. Maybe it's the homeless or the working poor. Maybe it's the newly arrived immigrant families struggling to learn our language and fit into our culture. Maybe it's single parents. Maybe it's people living with handicaps. Maybe it's people with mental health issues. Maybe it's people who have no health insurance. Whoever the downcast people are in our society today, James is telling us we have a responsibility to care for them, and that is how we demonstrate pure religion. When denominational leaders meet to pass doctrinal proclamations and to disfellowship churches or individuals for dissenting, that has nothing to do with this kind of pure religion. Pure religion, according to James, is faith that moves us to reach outside our four walls to care for those in need. Pure religion is when we do concrete acts of charity for those who are least able to do for themselves. And when we resist the corruption we see around us in the world every day as God gives us the grace to resist it. That is pure religion. That kind of faith is not dead. That kind of religion is not just kidding ourselves. It isn't enough to say we believe in Jesus. It isn't enough to come to church on Sunday morning and think good thoughts once a week. James challenges us to allow our beliefs to sink into our hearts and souls and move us to change our behaviors, to allow our faith to shape our actions, so that we demonstrate that faith every day by the way we treat other people. May God grant us the grace to have this kind of faith. May we listen for the word, and when we hear it, may we be doers of it.
1: A Litany to Remember 9/11 by Fran Pratt. God, we remember those who lost their lives on September 11, 2001. We know that you remember them too and are keeping them in your care. We acknowledge the pervasiveness of violence in our world. Sometimes it explodes with intent to kill and has its success, as on 9/11. And sometimes it creeps in subtly in attitudes and mindsets, in worldviews and passing words. We find it even here in our own hearts. Cleanse us from all unrighteousness and restore us to justice. We rely upon your mercy. Grant that we may forgive those who have committed atrocities against us, and remember them also to your merciful love. We hear your words to us. Do not resist an evil person. We are baffled and astonished at this instruction. We have no paradigm for understanding a peaceable kingdom other than your example. Console us in our grief, O lovely one. Speak to us in our confusion. Guide our feet on the path of peace. Be a light in darkness, a lamp of peace, drawing us lovingly in. Amen.

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Promise yourself to be so strong that nothing can disturb your peace of mind. To talk health, happiness, and prosperity to every person you meet. To make all your friends feel that there is something in them. To look at the sunny side of everything and make your optimism come true. To think only the best, to work only for the best, and to expect only the best. To be just as enthusiastic about the success of others as you are about your own. To forget the mistakes of the past and press on to the greater achievements of the future. To wear a cheerful countenance at all times and give every living creature you meet a smile. To give so much time to the improvement of yourself that you have no time to criticize others. To be too large for worry, too noble for anger, too strong for fear, and too happy to permit the presence of trouble. To think well of yourself and to proclaim this fact to the world, not in loud words, but great deeds. To live in faith that the whole world is on your side, so long as you are true to the best that is in you.

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0: Welcome in to a classic episode of American Standards by the Sea, going back 25 years ago to the way it all began, from the motor yacht Airwaves floating around port to port up and down the whole East Coast and even beyond. So let's get things kicked off with Dick Robinson on the motor yacht Airwaves.
1: Hey, once again, coming here before this live studio audience, and are they lively today? Ah, everybody's here. I'll tell you, how you doing? You out there, no matter who, what, or where you may be, welcome into the food of life and of love. That's what a buddy of mine used to say about the music we play on American Standards by the Sea. He said, Dick, what you play is the food of life and of love, and that is music. M-U-S-I-C, not like an N-O-I-S-C. Don't play no noise on this show, and you know that, right? In the background, look on Stan Getz and a great man by the name of Woodrow Wilson Herman. And a thing that's been our theme for 125 years, and that's early autumn. Isn't that beautiful? Huh? New albums on the show today, like they have been for the past couple of weeks. A new one by Natalie Cole, brand new by Jane Monheit. Of course, Diane Krall has a new one. Aretha Franklin has a new one. And thanks for all your comments, particularly. We got so many calls about a thing we did a couple of weeks ago, and that is Frank Sinatra. We played The Day After D-Day, and Frank sang, "There'll be a hot time in the town of Berlin, and the song is you." And last week we had President Nixon, when he was in office, had Mr. Sinatra at the White House doing "You Make Me Feel So Young." Wow. I'll tell you, you are the most responsive audience that we've ever had. You really are. And so, today, I hope you're feeling well. If you're not, it's going to give you a little kick. It's therapeutic, the music, I'm told. And we got all the folks from the campuses down here of Connecticut School of Broadcasting in Fort Lauderdale area and also in Palm Beach. And another girl that's here who's brand new, who's about to press a button, okay? Get set. All right, we're underway with great music. We're going to have some chestnuts by Mr. Sinatra, and Dinah Washington's going to be on the show, the High Lows, and Hampton Calloway. My buddy that lives right here in town, that's Vic Damone. He's going to be on the show. And another guy that we played for a couple of weeks, Rod Stewart, the rocker. But he's come over because his mom and dad used to listen to music like we play. All right? We think it's the best music of the past 100 years, and we know you do too. So stand by as we introduce once again the album that I've been carrying in my hip pocket. It's now available. It's called Keeley Smith, The Indian Princess. Keeley swings Basie style. Listen. Oh, man. Is this good stuff? Keeley!

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That's the Indian Princess. And now, for a girl that's 74 years old, look on Keeley.

0: Keely Swings, Basie Style. That's the name of the album. And thanks to our main squeeze. And that's Bobby Milano who produced it. And a genius is his son-in-law. And that's Dennis Michaels. I'll tell you, what an album. Hard to believe that after a great album that she was nominated for an Emmy. I was nominated for an omelet at one time. And I ate it. Yeah. But anyway, it's really terrific to see from the other album that she came out with, which is Keely Smith Sings Sinatra, that she can even outdo herself on Keely Swings Basie Style. Incidentally, we're all aboard a motor yacht called Airwaves, and we're right here in North Palm Beach. Did I tell you that? That's like in Florida. You know, down south? Yeah, I hope you come on down here. We're providing trips for you. And, of course, Keely will be coming in with Bob Lapp and the Palm Beach Pops, and so will John Pizzarelli. Yeah, Johnny Pizzarelli and his dad, Bucky Pizzarelli, in Boca and also in Palm Beach at the beautiful Kravis Center for the Performing Arts. Happiness is just a thing called Joe. Newport. Joe is Williams.
1: 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Chestnuts in blossom, holiday tables

0: gentleman and a gentleman. We're talking about Mr. Joe Williams right there. Too much, Joe. We're going to drop the anchor right here in North Palm Beach, and we'll continue with more of American Standards by the Sea right after this.
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3: Here's the latest Jazz 90.1 weather forecast.
4: We'll find a blend of clouds and sunshine here for this Sunday across Rochester, Western New York, and the Finger Lakes, but I cannot rule out a spot shower. The breeze will be coming in out of the west. High temperatures will be into the upper 70s. We'll see a couple of scattered showers here for the first part of your Sunday night. Otherwise, it's mostly cloudy. Overnight lows will be into the mid-50s, and then clouds will give way to sunshine for the day on Monday. High temperatures, though, only in the upper 60s. I'm meteorologist Josh Nichols for Jazz 90.1.
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0: Hey, once again, welcome back. It's more of the greatest music you want to hear right here in American Standards by the Sea. If you're calling, it's 1-800-RADIO-ZA 24/7. You can use that number. We love to hear from you, and we do anything you say. Yeah, Miss Diana Krall has a new album out. It's called Live in Paris. And before we go live there, you know, before with Newport, I was starting out in Newport in 1956. I hooked a ride down from Boston down to Newport, Rhode Island, and Mr. George Ween was producing Ellington in Newport. I never forget. A man by the name of Paul Gonsalves wailing with 26 choruses, a thing called Diminuendo Crescendo in Blue. That was my first experience. Of course, it was 63. A couple of years ago, Miss Crowell was there, and so was Natalie Cole and Ray Charles and Dave Brubeck and Bill Cosby. And I prefer to lay out there on the lawn if I don't have the yacht going. And I just sat back, and I remember the rain coming down and just listening and looking up at the stage at Newport, Rhode Island, where we bring the Motor Yacht Airwaves many, many times, and listening to Miss Diana Krall. She has a new album called Live in Paris, and from Paris, right now, listen.

Dick Robinson right here in a motor yacht called Airways, and we're in South Florida in a place called Old Port Cove, and that's in North Palm Beach, right? Jackie and Roy, they redid a number of songs from earlier in their career, cleverly titled Double Take. That's it. The album's been out of print for years and years now, but thanks to Lady Helen, who's our musicologist, and thanks to a guy who was on the phone, who knows Bob Craig at WPEN in Philadelphia. They carry our show. Hi, Philly. Hi, Cherry Hill. How are you? And that was a guy by the name of Paul Sidney. He was just on the phone from Sag Harbor. We did a show up there. I'll tell you, it's a beautiful place, and he owns Sag Harbor. Paul Sidney owns Sag Harbor, Long Island. Jimmy Pacella, I call him Pacella because that's his name. And then Dinah, like the queen of the blues. And I could have told you so. American Standards by the Sea continues from the Motor Yacht Airways. Do nothing.

0: Hi, it's Jill and Rich Schweitzer here. We'd like to take a moment to recognize and thank the wonderful benefactors whose support helps the Society for the Preservation of the Great American Songbook continue its important work. Our international ambassadors, Hilly Mahoney, the William H. Donner Foundation, Rushi and Gregory Sahagan, Mila Mulrooney, and we honor the legacy of her late husband, the Right Honorable Brian Mulrooney, formerly the Prime Minister of Canada, whose support and advocacy as an international ambassador helped advance our mission worldwide, Peter Gottsagen and the Mary Hillam Taylor Foundation, Anne and Bill Sass, and Lois Pope.
1: Also, Ambassadors Emeritus Hermie DeWyman Miro, Dame Celia Lipton Ferris. 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Cafaro, Dan Dante Calusi,
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0: Evelyn and the late Seymour Holtzman, Lynn Iannuzzi, Anne and Charles Johnson, Helene Karp, the Callback Charitable Foundation, Henny and the late John Kessler, Susan and Bruce Kovner, Natalie and Ernst Langner,
1: Judy and Leonard Lauder, Daniela and Michael Levinson, Grace and Giovanni Marquez, Larry Merriam, Carol Ann and Armand Mowens, Lawrence Mowens,
0: the John A. Moran Charitable Foundation, Patty Maiora, Eleanor Patterson Reeves Foundation, Bob Niederlander, Gerda and Kenneth Newstrom, Thomas Petterfee, Ari Rifkin, the Len Ari Foundation, John Rosenwald, Abigail and John Rabino, Robin and Irvin Saltzman, the Irvin Saltzman Family Foundation, Christine Schott,
1: Amanda and Chuck Schumacher, Sonny Sessa, Jill and Randy Smalley, Sally and Dom Tagliatella, Eddie and John Taylor, Susan and Bob Bright, Andrea and Steve Wynn,
0: Lawrence J. and Florence A. DeGeorge Charitable Trust, the Richard and Helen DeVos Foundation, and Lisa and Victor Giurgenti. 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

0: Isn't that just beautiful? We're talking about Dinah like in Might. Dinah like in Might. Washington. Frank Sinatra did it a couple of years before Dinah. Not too many others. Brass section is led by Hal Mooney. The LP is called Dinah. We'll give you a sneak preview of what's coming up as soon as we drop the anchor. We got the High Lows and Ann Hampton Callaway. Dick Robinson right here broadcasting from Odeon Airways, and that's in North Palm Beach at a place called Old Port Cove. And we'll see you in just a couple of minutes.
1: Hi there, I'm Nick Francesco, and this is your Computer Minute. Today, Apple announced their fall phone collection. There's nothing that wasn't expected. The days of surprises for just about any manufacturer are long over. The lineup includes the iPhone 18 Pro and Pro Max, AirPods 5, Apple Watch Series 12, and Apple Watch Ultra 4. Oh, and let's not forget Apple's first ever foldable phone, the iPhone Duo. The Pro line includes the predictable better battery, better camera, and the A20 Pro chip, which includes a vapor chamber to keep it cool, which it needs because also predictably, it's all about AI. It comes in black, silver, glacial, and burgundy. The watch centers on an upgraded health sensing system, the S11 processor, larger LEDs, and redesigned sensors. The AirPods, both versions, have active noise cancellation. The big oohs and ahs were saved, of course, for the iPhone Duo, starting at about $2,000. While all of this is new, Apple is frankly catching up to the rest of the industry. But it won't matter. 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
4: We'll find a blend of clouds and sunshine here for this Sunday across Rochester, Western New York, and the Finger Lakes, but I cannot rule out a spot shower. The breeze will be coming in out of the west. High temperatures will be into the upper 70s. We'll see a couple of scattered showers here for the first part of your Sunday night. Otherwise, it's mostly cloudy. Overnight lows will be into the mid-50s. And then clouds will give way to sunshine for the day on Monday. High temperatures, though, only in the upper 60s. I'm meteorologist Josh Nichols for Jazz 90.1.
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0: Hey, welcome back. It's the final fling, American Standards by the Sea. We're into something slow and moody right now. And I'll describe it by saying, when was the last time you heard this word? The wispy. I say wispy. Mysterious quality of Johnny Mercer's words are underscored by this particular quartet's close harmony. It's from an album. Yeah, 33 and a third. We play them here. Sometimes they have hair on them. The album was called Now Hear This, The High Lows, and then Ann Hampton Callaway with Toots Thielemans' Bluesette as American Standards by the Sea continues.

Bertram Kenton on the piano. Marvelous musicians. A little Harlem Nocturne. You like that by Ann Hampton Callaway? Toots Thielman wrote it, introduced it back in the mid-60s. Ann Hampton Callaway and her jazz buddies gave it a good workout on the CD called Easy Livin'. Before that, the High Lows and a girl named Laura. Here you can hear Maynard Ferguson on this album, Sketches on Standards. Mr. Ken Doley. Frank Rosalino. Stanley Newcomb Kenton. To close out hour number one, Dick Robinson right here, North Palm Beach on the Motor Yacht Airways. This is American Standards by the Sea. Dr. Kenton.

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1: Hey, welcome back. It's hour number two, and Dick Robinson right here at your service, American Standards by the Sea. I think it's the best music of the past 100 years, and you do too. Yeah, you out there. You sure do, and you communicate. You tell us what you want to hear. And I've never, ever in my life got the reception of the past two Keely albums, because I love her. You know, she stays with us down here when she comes in with Bob Lapp of the Palm Beach Pops, and I was out with her in Atlantic City. Saw all you folks from those New Jersey radio stations, and of course WPEN. All those guys came into Atlantic City at the Hilton. We were there with 5 nights. Keely sings Sinatra. But now, not only does Keely and her family do a little theme song from us, let's do that first, the theme song.

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Maybe. That's one of Keeley's buddies from many, many years ago. Of course, she hung around with Mr. Sinatra and Sammy Davis. And there's a beautiful show tune. That composer, Leonard Bernstein, he gave it to us from West Side Story. Marty Paich orchestrates Something's Coming. Sammy Davis, Keeley Smith at the age of 74, the Indian Princess with our new album. Yeah, Keeley swings Basie style. Speaking of show tunes, Dick Robinson right here, American Standards by the Sea. Come to each and every week of a great radio station. In case you're just getting out of bed, you know, and stretching and saying, ooh, what's that? Mama, that's a man on a motor yacht playing music like I never heard before. That's true. It's your old pal, Dickie Robinson, right here. And you know, another show based in the Big Apple was called On the Town. And Chris Conner, my buddy, who still lives in New Jersey, and she came up to Marblehead, Massachusetts. And on the corner of Mugford and Mechanic in Marblehead, I did a marvelous interview with her. I never call them interviews, just chats. And this time I used my own recorder and didn't have anybody from Connecticut Schools of Broadcasting to run the equipment. And the thing never came out. And did she get a kick out of that? She's beautiful. Wonderful. Interesting, this particular song was not included in the film version. Talking about Lonely Town. It's also a song Sinatra, who was in the movie, will record years later on his Where Are You album. You ready? Here's Chris Conner. Something you're going to love. Beautiful, romantic, slow tune. Let's dance to Lonely Town.

Is that beautiful or what, huh? That's Chris Connor and a thing called Lonely Town from a long, long time ago. She's wonderful. Wonderful. Hi, Chris. If you're listening out there in New Jersey, you're beautiful. You really are. I'll tell you. Dick Robinson right here. The Motor Yacht is Airwaves. This American Standards by the Sea. Let's go now. A high-flying rendition highlighted by solos from pianist Ray Kennedy and John's guitar. From the CD called Kisses in the Rain, Mr. Pizzarelli who's coming in. This is real up-tempo now, so get set to wake up. Here should I, Mr. Pizzarelli.

0: That was stimulating. And before that, that's Jane Monheit. Her new album is called In the Sun. That's where we are, in the sun, North Palm Beach, Florida, on the Motiac Gold Airways. What a beautiful day. And all the people along, and Holly is here writing the, she's writing the book about how to keep the show from going nuts. I mean, there are people here that are stretched out, laid back. That was beautiful. That's the best tea for two I've ever had. I had two teas and, three sarsaparillas and a milkshake during that one. That was unbelievable. Produced by Joel Dorn. Joel Dorn, he is something else. Wow. Jerry Southern, my lady, is standing by right now at the Crescendo Nightclub on Sunset Strip in Hollywood. She'll be right here. We're going to drop the anchor. Dick Robinson, American Standards by the Sea continues from North Palm Beach momentarily over all these great radio stations.
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3: Does the Earth wipe its own gas? This is Sandra Tsinglow with the lowdown on science. Permafrost is any ground that has been frozen for years, storing carbon. When thawed, that carbon is released as a gas, CO2. It escapes into the atmosphere, traps heat, and worsens climate change. But there may be a counterpunch. Li Wei Zhang and team from Beijing Normal University studied rivers on the Qinghai-Tibet Plateau. They tracked river chemistry and carbon fingerprints. The data revealed an overlooked chemical reaction. Turns out thawed permafrost and bedrock scrub CO2 before it ever escapes. A third gets locked away instead of wafting up as gas. Thawing permafrost is still bad news, but at least nature is clenching its cheeks.
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6: We'll find a blend of clouds and sunshine here for this Sunday across Rochester, Western New York, and the Finger Lakes, but I cannot rule out a spot shower. The breeze will be coming in out of the west. High temperatures will be into the upper 70s. We'll see a couple of scattered showers here for the first part of your Sunday night. Otherwise, it's mostly cloudy. Overnight lows will be into the mid-50s. And then clouds will give way to sunshine for the day on Monday. High temperatures, though, only in the upper 60s. I'm meteorologist Josh Nichols for Jazz 90.1.
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0: Hey, welcome back to more of the music. I'm talking about the food of life and of love. That's food. We got some great food today. What did we just have for, what'd you just make? Come over here to the microphone, Holly. You're not only producing the show, but you're also producing the food on the yacht. What did you just make me before?
10: We had French chicken.
0: Closer.
10: White wine and lemon.
0: White wine and lemon?
10: White wine and
0: in
10: lemon.
0: The chicken.
10: And the chicken.
0: And the chicken.
10: Yeah.
0: White wine and lemon.
10: Yeah.
0: Well, that's a heart-healthy meal.
10: It was.
0: And as a former president of the Heart Association, I congratulate you, Holly. But also, Holly is also dubbing as the producer of the show today with 5 minutes of education. She is being helped out by all the folks from the Connecticut Schools of Broadcast. She's quite a girl. And you'll be hearing lots more from her. But first, I got to take you right now. All right? This is a long, long time ago, and I was there. I was there, one of my first trips to Hollywood, I call it, California. Not Hollywood, Florida, because that's where the action is, you know what I mean? But this time, in person, the Crescendo Nightclub. Okay, let's pretend. The lights are going down now. Jerry Southern accompany herself on piano. She's going to do a couple for you. Remind me, and nice work if you can get it. Then we'll segue into my buddy Steve Tyrell and a little Cheek to Cheek. All right? He's coming out, you know, with a new Christmas album. It's not out yet, but we'll be playing it. Christmas with Tyrell. Jerry Southern, live from Hollywood, California.

0: You know, we got to bring him in down here. Steve Tyrell, he's all over the layout. He's out there with Linda Ronstadt. He's out there by himself. He's too much. I've known him since the 60s, you know. Well, anyway, we're on a motor yacht called Airways. Dick Robinson right here, American Standards by the Sea. Been on for so many years. So many years. In a town with Rod Stewart. And, of course, the man I think is the best. He's right here. He's going to say to people like... Well, how about Sean Casey's wife and Pat Cronin?
1: You're my everything.
0: That's nice, Vic. That's very nice. Underneath.

0: That was Carmen McRae. Isn't that beautiful? Yeah, lush. Kind of sexy treatment of a song popularized by Larry Clinton's big band. That's My Reverie. And that's my man. Your man. Victor Moon before that, and You're My Everything. Are you kidding? This is great music. What is there any now? Is there any other? Monica Mancini, who I love, and she came in last year. And I even love her husband. Yeah, he's not bad. And then Mr. Sinatra next, as American Standards by Cassie continues. You're cracking me up right after we drop the anchor right here.
1: Allow the colorful Rex begonia vine to cascade from a hanging basket or climb up a trellis. Either way, you'll enjoy its beauty. Hi, I'm Melinda Myers, horticulturist and gardening expert. Although the leaves resemble a Rex begonia, this plant is actually a member of the grape family. The green, narrowly heart-shaped leaves are marked with silver variegation. The stems are red and underside of the leaves burgundy, combining to make a colorful addition to your indoor garden. Grow Rex begonia vine in bright indirect light in front of a north-facing or near an east-facing window. Plant it in an African violet or similar well-draining potting mix. Water thoroughly and often enough to keep the soil slightly moist. Allow the soil to go a bit drier in winter. This tropical beauty thrives in high humidity. Place it among other plants or on a gravel tray to increase the humidity right around the plant. Check out our website for this and other gardening tips.
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7: We'll find a blend of clouds and sunshine here for this Sunday across Rochester, Western New York, and the Finger Lakes, but I cannot rule out a spot shower. The breeze will be coming in out of the west. High temperatures will be into the upper 70s. We'll see a couple of scattered showers here for the first part of your Sunday night. Otherwise, it's mostly cloudy. Overnight lows will be into the mid-50s. And then clouds will give way to sunshine for the day on Monday. High temperatures, though, only in the upper 60s. I'm meteorologist Josh Nichols for Jazz 90.1.
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0: Don't forget, if you're writing, just to write us a quick note on a postcard or maybe on a, you know, sheet of paper. If you want to go on 3 or 4 pages, some people do, you know, and just give us your name, address, and telephone number in case you want to be part of our trips down to the south in Florida to hear Bobby Lapham with the Palm Beach Pops or go in that beautiful room called the Colony at the Royal Room and see people like, I got to tell you about Donna Byrne next week. She is awesome from Boston. You know her up there, but she is too much. But Anne Hampton Calloway's coming in. Lady Kazan, did you see that movie? Yeah, the old Greek fat wedding or whatever it was. I mean, I'll tell you, I laughed my socks off. After a lengthy intro, Monica Mancini sings a thoughtful rendition of one of her dad's classics. His name, of course, was Henry Mancini, but she's got a husband by the name of Greg Hill. Greg Hill was a great drummer, still is. Okay? It's her self-titled CD. And from it, Moon River.

We're beautiful. If you want to catch us on the internet, 24/7, Yata Music, Y-A-C-H-T-A, music.com, and see us up there with Johnny Pizzarelli. See George Shearing, One After Yet, and Hampton Callaway, my buddy, my love, and that's Deedles and Keeley and lots of other great people, too. Don't forget, too, guys coming in here. Oh, man, that music is killer. The guy that's coming in, Alex Donner. He's at the Carlisle, you know, in New York. He's going to be coming in for a couple of balls, charity balls, that I have something to say about. Stanley, I wish you good health, because without good health, baby, you don't have anything at all. Now get hip and get with it as we leave. Green lights and later, baby. Dick Robinson, American Standards by the Sea.

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Good afternoon and welcome everyone to another edition of the Sunday Music Festa right here on Member Supported Jazz 90.1 in Rochester, New York. I'm your host, Otto Bruno. Hope you've had a good week. You are tuning in to one of my favorite shows of the year. Every year I play Frank Sinatra and Gordon Jenkins' 1965 reprise album, September of My Years, in its entirety. I always felt it was one of his most beautiful albums. I loved it since I was, I don't know, probably in my 20s, at least in my 30s. But when I first fell in love with this album, let's put it this way, it was before my time because I wasn't truly old enough, or I shouldn't have been old enough, to appreciate the mood and the theme and the messages of the songs in this album. Sinatra recorded it in his 50th year, which now we can look back on and say, geez, somebody lamenting the September of his years, he was only 50, that's young. Well, when Frank recorded this in 1965, you have to remember he already had a lot of friends who had died in their 50s or younger. Some great jazz artists like Billie Holiday, who he knew and loved, and Lester Young, and there were so many people. So 50 was older in 1965. Than it is now. But I'm in my 60s now, so it's, you know, I'm definitely more than halfway done with the journey, so the album has even more meaning and impact on me as I hear it now. The arrangements, as I say, are from Gordon Jenkins. A couple of the songs are from Gordon Jenkins. A couple of the songs are from Sammy Kahn and Jimmy Van Heusen, and one of those songs was the one you just heard, September of My Years, the title cut to the album. So we will get to all of those recordings throughout today's program, and we're also going to throw in, I want to also throw in some other September songs, some that are the same as on this album that Frank sings, but by other artists. It might have been, this next song you're going to hear might have been the title cut to this album had not Sammy Kahn and Jimmy Van Heusen come up

If a maid refused me with tossing curls, I wooed her and wooed her with golden pearls. And as

refrain. Though spring is here, to me it's still September.

The wonderful Dinah Washington with September in the Rain. We also heard a little of John Pizzarelli with September 15th. We heard an instrumental from great George Shearing of September in the Rain. And we started off with Johnny Hartman and September Song. And that was all just to get you ready for what begins right now, and that is Frank Sinatra sings of days and loves ago, September of My Years, 1965 album on his Reprise label. And we started the whole show off today with September of My Years, which was a title cut written especially for the album by Jimmy Van Heusen and Sammy Kahn. The next two songs we're going to hear. The first one is written by Gordon Jenkins himself, and Gordon arranged and conducted the songs on this album. And then that song is called How Old Am I? Then it's followed by a song written by Sonny Skyler, who used to be a big band singer, called Don't Wait Too Long. As I say every year, there's really not a clunker in the bunch on this album. They're all wonderful. So let's sit back and enjoy Gordon Jenkins, Frank Sinatra, and How Old Am I?

0: Sassy Sarah Vaughan, Not For Me. Done especially for a guard session.
1: And been another star on Woody Herman, Martin.
0: Absolutely.

0: Oh, I'm sitting here talking and I hadn't turned the volume up. That was Sarah Vaughan and Woody Herman with But Not For Me, a great Gershwin tune. And before that, we heard Frank Sinatra and Gordon Jenkins with Don't Wait Too Long, written by Sonny Skyler, and How Old Am I, written by Gordon Jenkins himself. In fact, there's another Gordon Jenkins song on that album that we're going to hear in just a moment, and it's one that Frank would later do in his live concerts. I heard him do it once, in fact. All right, we've got more great music coming your way. You're listening to the Sunday Music Festa with moi, your host, Otto Bruno. This is our yearly September of My Years show where we play Frank's entire 1965 September of My Years album. So stay with us. There's a lot of great music still to come.
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5: We'll find a blend of clouds and sunshine here for this Sunday across Rochester, Western New York, and the Finger Lakes, but I cannot rule out a spot shower. The breeze will be coming in out of the west. High temperatures will be into the upper 70s. We'll see a couple of scattered showers here for the first part of your Sunday night. Otherwise, it's mostly cloudy. Overnight lows will be into the mid-50s. And then clouds will give way to sunshine for the day on Monday. High temperatures, though, only in the upper 60s. I'm meteorologist Josh Nichols for Jazz 90.1.
0: Currently, it is 78 degrees in the city. About the same thing right here in Greece, New York as well. A little humid today. We've still got some more humidity ahead of us, I fear. But man, what a great day it was Friday. The sunny, little cooler breeze, not as humid, wonderful. So we'd like more of that, please. 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In Rochester, New York, I'm your host, Otto Bruno. We are listening to Mr. Sinatra's September of My Years album today in its entirety, but we're going to take a break from that for just a couple of moments and hear one from Louis Prima and his big band. This is entitled Danger, Love at Work.

it. Listen when you least expect it, it knocks you down. Danger, love at work, when you do things sort of stupid, you can bet that Mr. Cupid arrived in town. You're gonna go, you don't know when or where. So close your windows, lock your doors, close your windows, lock your doors. You better be careful. Danger, love at work, it's that old familiar story. When you think that night is glorious,

Was I the only one who thought when that song started that it was the theme to The Odd Couple? That was not the particular version of Too Marvelous for Words that I thought I was going to get. I know what that's from an album that Johnny Mercer did much later in his life. I think it was called My Huckleberry Friend or something like that. But when it started playing, because I got that one off the computer, when it started playing, I thought, why is it say Too Marvelous for Words, Johnny Mercer, and we're hearing the theme to The Odd Couple? No, that was Johnny with Too Marvelous for Words. And right before that, we heard Louis Prima and his big band with Danger, Love at Work. You're listening to the Sunday Music Festa right here on member-supported Jazz 90.1. I'm your host, Otto Bruno. Hope you're having a good Sunday. And we are doing our annual September of My Years playing of that entire album on today's program. And I just want to give a quick shout out to our friend John Cairns Jr. This show, I can't do this show without thinking of his father, John Cairns, and his mother, Kathy, who have both left us within the last couple of years. And John Cairns was a great supporter and booster of mine here on the radio. He enjoyed my show so much that he used to embarrass me with his accolades. But he was I always used to tell him he knew more about Sinatra than I did, but he didn't believe that. But we both loved this album, and I know I did it one year, and I think it's probably because of him that I kept doing it every year. I think I had the idea to do it one year, and I think he loved it so much, he said, you got to do that again next year. It was a long time ago. I can't remember exactly, but I think that's what happened. So I hope he can hear it. Coming up right now is track 4 from this album of 13 songs. This is the other track written by Jimmy Van Heusen and Sammy Kahn specifically for this album. And then right after that, we'll hear the second track on this album that was from Gordon Jenkins called This Is All I Ask. And that is one that I saw Frank sing live in 1984 in Hartford, Connecticut. Sammy Davis used to have a Greater Hartford Open golf tournament every year for charity. And the Saturday night before the last round, they'd have a big show. And that night, Frank opened the show for Sam, came out and did like 5 songs. Then next was George Kirby, if you remember the great George Kirby, a wonderful comedian and impressionist. And then Sammy came out and did a whole show. It was great. A great night. But Frank, I remember saying, This Is All I Ask. That was one of the 5 songs he sang that evening. So let's start with It Gets Lonely Early by Jimmy Van Heusen and Sammy Kahn.

You are listening to the Sunday Music Festa right here on Member Supported Jazz 90.1 in Rochester, New York. I'm your host, Otto Bruno, and this is a special September show today. That was Rochester's very own Luann Sims, When It's Just About September. I believe her real name was Luann Simonelli, but she was one of those singers that was made famous in the 50s on Arthur Gottfried's show, because I remember our old friend Julius LaRosa knew her very well and was very fond of her. They worked together on the Gottfried show. Luann Sims, When It's Just About September. We also heard Bobby Hackett, who has something of a Rochester connection because he was friends with another old friend of ours, Chris Melito. And Chris's son, Mike Melito, excuse me, he has a son, Tom Melito, who's also a musician. But Mike Melito is a drummer of great renown here in Rochester and all around. He's done a number of CDs, and he's a very nice guy. Mike Melito's father, Chris Melito, was a retired policeman, but he was also a very good, from what I was told, trumpet player. And he was friends with Bobby Hackett. Before that, we heard Sinatra and Gordon Jenkins, two more from the September of My Years album, which we are playing in its completion today. We heard Frank with This Is All I Ask, written by Gordon Jenkins, and It Gets Lonely Early by Kahn and Van Heusen. Every song on this album is a tough one if you're of a certain age. The It Gets Lonely Early is always tough because all our kids are grown. And that's, I think, one of the first statements in the song. It's just a very emotional album. Coming up for you right now is more, it's one of the few, let's see, one, two, three, four. It's really one of the few real standards on this album. Certainly one of the few ones that Sinatra, one of only two, I think, Sinatra had previously recorded before this album. And this is from Harold Arlen and Yip Harburg. And that is Last Night When We Were Young. We will, when we get to hour number two after the break, we will hear one of my very favorite songs from this album called The Man in the Looking Glass, written by Bart Howard, who's the same guy who wrote Fly Me to the Moon. And The Man in the Looking Glass is one that's relevant every single day, because you got to face that man in the mirror every day. Okay, let's start with Last Night When We Were Young.

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0: us all's wonderful. Marvelous that you should care for me.
1: Fred Astaire and Swonderful, and he is Swonderful, started my class this past week at Oasis. He is just, no matter how many times you watch Fred Astaire dance, my jaw ends up on the floor every time. There's that phrase generational talent, but I don't know. He might be a millennium talent. I don't know of anyone else in the last 1,000 years who was as creative as he was, I think, in the dance. Before Astaire, we heard Bing Crosby and Buddy Bregman with September in the Rain. Bing Sings While Bregman Swings was the name of the album. Pete Jolly on piano and Whistle While You Work. And then we started with the two from September of My Ears, Frank Sinatra with The Man in the Looking Glass, written by Bart Howard. And Last Night When We Were Young, written by Harold Arlen and Yip Harburg. 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I'm your host, Otto Bruno. Hope you're having a good Sunday. I just noticed that it is raining in Greece, or it did rain. Last time I looked out, the sun was shining, and now it's raining. Well, it's Rochester. What are you going to do? Of course, I didn't bring my raincoat with me, so that's wonderful. I always tell my wife, I can't go out in the rain, no matter how warm it is, because, you know, someone as sweet as me might melt in the rain. Anyway, let's get back to the September of My Ears album. The next one up is our friend Tom Gaudino's favorite cut from this album. But that's not really going out on a limb, because if it's not the most favorite cut for people from this album, it is certainly the most remembered cut on this album. It was a folk song that had previously been recorded a couple years before this, I believe, by the Kingston Trio. And Gordon Jenkins, of course, who had a hit with Goodnight Irene with the Weavers in the early 50s, I think found this tune. And this became the big, big song from the September of My Years album. And trust me, you'll all remember it. If I can get it to play. Oh, I love this new system of ours. It's so wonderful. All right, this should work this time.

0: That is from 1967. Frank Sinatra and Duke Ellington and his orchestra from the album Francis A. and Edward K. And I thought I'd play it today because we've got so much Sinatra playing anyway that if there's someone in the listening audience who doesn't like Sinatra, they're probably not listening to today's program anyway. So I thought I would play that one because I thought it was appropriate Indian summer this time of year. Although technically we're still in the actual summer for, what, another 7 or 8 days, something like that. Before Frank and Duke Ellington, we heard, I'm blanking here. We heard When the Wind Was Green by Don Hunt. That was the wild card in this bunch. That was a guy that used to work on at a radio, Midwest radio station with Gordon Jenkins. And he would send him songs that he had written, and I guess not too many of them were very good. But this one was really good, When the Wind Was Green. I love it. And right before that was the Irvin Drake classic, It Was a Very Good Year. I don't know if it was a classic before Frank did it, but it certainly is now. You are listening to The Festa here on Member Supported Jazz 90.1 in Rochester, New York. I'm your host, Otto Bruno. When we come back, we're going to finish up with the September of My Years album. We got four more biggies coming your way.
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2: Stardate September 13th. The United States and China both plan to land astronauts on the moon in the next few years. And scientists from both countries are working on the best landing sites, places that are safe and easy to operate from, but that offer some interesting science. One of China's possible sites is just north of the equator, near the center of the hemisphere that faces Earth. It offers a range of geologic features, spanning almost all of lunar history. The site is known as Rimy Bode. It's along the boundary between a smooth volcanic plain, the Sea of Vapors, and a more jumbled region in the lunar highlands. It features ancient lava flows, deep channels, layers of volcanic ash, and material blasted out of a nearby crater. Samples from these regions would help scientists piece together more than 4 billion years of impacts, volcanic activity, and other events. Planetary scientists are especially interested in the layers of ash, which also contain tiny glass beads. The material might have been blasted from deep below the surface billions of years ago. They would provide details about the moon's interior, hard-to-come-by insights into our satellite world. The crescent moon teams up with the planet Venus in the early evening sky the next couple of nights. Venus is the brilliant evening star, but they're quite low as twilight fades, so there's not a lot of time to enjoy the view before they set. We have more astronomy news in Stardate magazine. Subscription information at stardate.org. For the McDonald Observatory, I'm Billy Henry.
3: Here's the latest Jazz 90.1 weather forecast. We'll find a blend of clouds and sunshine here for this Sunday across Rochester, Western New York, and the Finger Lakes, but I cannot rule out a spot shower. The breeze will be coming in out of the west, high temperatures will be into the upper 70s. We'll see a couple of scattered showers here for the first part of your Sunday night. Otherwise, it's mostly cloudy. Overnight lows will be into the mid-50s, and then clouds will give way to sunshine for the day on Monday. High temperatures, though, only in the upper 60s. I'm meteorologist Josh Nichols for Jazz 90.1.
0: Currently about 80 degrees in the city of Rochester. About 79 here, and I think the rain might have temporarily stopped, but it looks like it's pretty wet out there. And of course, I forgot to bring my raincoat. Okay, coming up right now, this is one. Again, this is one of the few that was already an established song before this album. This is Sinatra's rendition of Rodgers and Hammerstein's Hello, Young Lovers.

I see it now. That's Frank and Gordon Jenkins from the September of My Years. And that one was written by his old friend, Alec Wilder, and a gentleman named William Engvik. And, of course, Sinatra, years before that, had done a solid for Alec Wilder and conducted some of his music for an album, helped get it recorded because Sinatra wanted to conduct it, and Sinatra was so popular at the time that Columbia let him do it. So there you go. I See It Now. Before that, we heard Hello, Young Lovers from Rodgers and Hammerstein. You're listening to the Sunday Music Festa. I'm your host, Otto Bruno, and this is our annual September of My Years Lollapalooza here on Jazz 90.1. I do this every year. I play the September of My Years album in its entirety, 1965 release from Reprise Records. Frank Sinatra singing, Gordon Jenkins conducting and arranging. The last song on the album is September Song, but we've already, that's kind of anticlimactic. So I'll begin this last set of the day with September Song from September of My Years album. Frank had recorded that when he was at Columbia, but it wasn't that he was too young, but now this rendition is more meaningful because of where he was in life at that point. And then we'll finish up the program with the 12th cut on the album by Strauss and Adams. It's a beautiful, haunting song called Once Upon a Time. So we'll start with Frank's version of September Song.

believe the grass is always greener in the other fellow's yard. Don't believe the air is always cleaner in the other fellow's yard. Don't spend your time in grieving and moaning through the day, or you wake up some evening to find you've moaned your life away. Don't believe the road is never bumpy in the other fellow's yard. Don't believe the outlook isn't jumpy and the way isn't hard. Be satisfied, look over the fence,

Frank and Gordon Jenkins with Once Upon a Time. We also heard Jimmy Durante in The Other Fellow's Yard, Dave Frischberg on piano, Song of the Islands, and Frank with September Song, which was the actual last cut on September of My Years. That's going to do it for this year's edition of the September of My Years album here on the Sunday Music Festa. We're running short, so I gotta go. I'm your host, Otto Bruno. Thanks for listening. And please remember, as my mother always said, to be nice to one another, and I'll be seeing you.

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0: Well, I'm awfully sorry to disappoint, but no Joe Capogreco again this week. You know how it is with these European folks. They like to take their six-week vacations in August and early September. So, yeah, we're going to let Joe take another week of rest and relaxation. But I'm here. This is your loyal producer, Mike Moran, here with you. Jeez, I was just thinking about it. I've been on the program now 40 years this year, starting back in 1986. Anyway, as is the norm when I host the program solo, it's going to be mostly music today and not much conversation. So let's get started right now, shall we?

Starting us off this afternoon here on Italian Carousel, music from Cocchi and Renato and Canzone Intelligente. Well, I don't know too much about that. I don't know. Here's something a little more traditional.

There's a nice version of Spanish Eyes, this time done by our friend Moreno Frosetti. You may remember a bunch of years ago, Moreno did a anniversary celebration for us here at Italian Carousel. It's from his album from 2000, actually, Occhi Spagnoli, right here. We also heard from Myrna Doris, right? And let's see, who else? I can't read my own handwriting. Tony Delmonico, of course, with Serenata, starting us off that time around here on Italian Carousel. Mike Moran, producer here with you. Joe Capogreco, extending the vacation this week, taking another week of rest and relaxation. So I'm here doing the show solo for myself today. And so let's get right back to the music, shall we? Here's another classic, Eva Zanicchi and Zingara on Italian Carousel on WGMC.

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0: There's another favorite of Italian Carousel, Adriano Celentano with Il Tempo Se Ne Va, right here on the Italian Carousel. Once again, Mike Moran here with you, substituting inadequately for Joseph Capogreco this afternoon. Joe's taking the six-week vacation plan this year. And I mentioned earlier that I've been here since 1986. That's 40 years. Joe is now in his 60th year of broadcasting. And one of the features that we've had pretty much from the very beginning is a little thing we like to call Lee Showtime. I asked Joe one time, what exactly does Lee Showtime mean? And he said, you know, soft music for dancing, dancing music that makes you feel nice. So, without any further ado, it's time for Lee Showtime on Italian Carousel with the support of Rubino's Italian Foods.
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Boy, speaking of stuff that goes back to the beginning of the program in 1967, that cassette probably goes back at least to 1987. That's music in the Lee Showtime format, the Lee Showtime segment here of Italian Carousel. Italian Carousel with Joe Capogreco, heard live Sundays at 2 p.m. right here on WGMC. Let's continue now with some live music from Enrico Ruggieri. And this is a live version of La Bandiera on Italian Carousel.

già nasconde nel colpo.

It's always funny when we come across an American pop hit that's been redone in the Italian language here on Italian Carousel. Of course, that was Simon Says, this time done by Giuliano El Notturno. I don't know. 1960s, it sounded like, vintage. Il Ballo di Simone, of course, like I said, Simon Says. I think it was the 1910 Fruit Gun Company from back in the day. I Camaleone, this is why I don't speak. Camaleonti, yeah, that's another one. Portami Tanta Rose, right here on Italian Carousel. Joe Capogreco on vacation this week. Mike Moran, very inadequately trying to fill in for him. But we did get some voicemail from one of our favorite listeners. Ornella Ferri has expressed a popular sentiment that she misses our good friend Amalia Plantone. Oh, we do too. One of the things that was very nice was over the vacation, we did run a couple of old broadcasts. And one or two of them, I believe, had messages from Amalia Plantone pre-recorded on them, and that was a pleasure to hear her. We all miss her here at Italian Carousel. Maybe we can do that. Maybe we can go through the tapes and bring back the old thoughts from Amalia. We'll see if that flies with Joe when he comes back from vacation. Anyways, Ornella wanted to hear a song in memory of Amalia. And so, of course, it's Signori Ti Ringrazio from Giuseppe Cionfoli.

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1: And right now on Italian Carousel, it's time for Sicilian Folklore.

That's music from an old Various Artists collection that Joe has in his collection called Sunshine from Sicily. And how appropriate, as we wrap up Sicilian folklore here on another Sunday afternoon on Italian Carousel. That was Fantasia di Mori. And we also heard Tony Santagata doing Dolce Cara Cecilia. And once again, the Sicilian folklore feature, a regular feature of Italian Carousel. Mike Moran here with you. Joe Capogreco extending the summer vacation because he can. Why the heck not? And we let him do that, and I'll take over the show today. But I do want to remind him that it is the end of the summer, and traditionally at the end of the summer, after Labor Day, the first Sunday after Labor Day, we have to hit this song. And before we run out of time today, let's get it in. It's Regatta and L'estate sta finendo.

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Well, that's going to do it for another edition of Italian Carousel right here on WGMC. Hopefully Joe Capogreco will be back next week if we can get him off of the beach. Actually, I think he's down in Texas watching the Bills game right now. Like I said, these European folks, they need to take that 6 weeks of vacation in the summer. Otherwise, you know, it's not normal. But I'll be here either way. Mike Moran, your humble producer. Your humble non-Italian speaking producer. I hope the music was good enough in taking the place of the Italian conversation that Joe usually has with you. Be it as that may, be it as it may, you can always hear Joe on the Italian Carousel website at www.italiancarousel.net. We've got archives of the program up on there, going back probably about 5 or 6 years on the website. So don't forget this week to do something good for somebody. You'll be rewarded. Fate sempre del bene, ne sarete ricompensate. Hey, something like that. We have a date next Sunday, 2 p.m., right here on WGMC Jazz 90.1 FM. The Italian Carousel with Joe Capogreco. Ciao.

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4: We'll find a blend of clouds and sunshine here for this Sunday across Rochester, Western New York, and the Finger Lakes, but I cannot rule out a spot shower. The breeze will be coming in out of the west. High temperatures will be into the upper 70s. We'll see a couple of scattered showers here for the first part of your Sunday night. Otherwise, it's mostly cloudy. Overnight lows will be into the mid-50s, and then clouds will give way to sunshine for the day on Monday. High temperatures, though, only in the upper 60s. I'm meteorologist Josh Nichols for Jazz 90.1.
5: The curtain's about to go up for today's Two on the Aisle, and your seat is waiting. I'm your host, Dawn Kellogg, and we're in the middle of summer, so we have a show for you today all about heat and summertime. 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

Welcome to Two on the Aisle. I'm your host, Dawn Kellogg, and I've got your seat waiting for today's show. 2 hours of songs from Broadway and beyond. 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And always, welcome to those new listeners who have joined us. Today, we're celebrating the heat of summer with songs from some of our favorite musicals. We open today's show with Steam Heat from The Pajama Game. 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
7: Why are they complaining? It could have been raining.

We're celebrating the heat of summer on today's Two on the Isle. I'm your host, Dawn Kellogg. Thanks for joining me. We ended that set with A Summer in Ohio from The Last 5 Years. It's sort of an ode to Summerstock Theater. Before that, we heard Too Darn Hot from Kiss Me, Kate, and In Summer from Frozen. And then I started the set with a double spin from Stephen Sondheim with The Girls of Summer from Merrily We Roll Along. And we started the set with It's Hot Up Here from Sunday in the Park with George, which is incidentally currently running on stage at Glimmerglass through August 17th.

0: Well, it looks like our friend Derek Lucas is having a great time up in Newport, Rhode Island, where the famous Jazz Fest has hit it off. At 75 degrees up there, it is an 84 degrees here in Fairport and sunny, albeit with a little haze around the sun. But I hope you've had a beautiful weekend, because it certainly has been a gorgeous weekend here in the Finger Lakes region. Today, we're celebrating summer and heat on Two on the Isle. I'm your host, Dawn Kellogg. On with the show.
1: Well, I've been spending a lot of time hanging around down the beach.
2: Oh, yeah?
3: Oh, yeah.
1: All right, you guys. Hey, you want to know what happened?
2: Are you kidding
4: me? Yeah, come on.
1: So now what's that?
4: All right.
5: Well, I met a boy this summer. It was all very romantic.
1: Summer loving had me a blast.

We're celebrating summer and heat in this week's Two on the Isle. We started that set with The Song of Purple Summer from Spring Awakening, followed by Summer Nights from Grease. We then heard Simple Joys from Pippin and Summertime from Porgy and Bess, sung by a very young Audra McDonald. We ended that set with Blame It on the Summer Night from Rags, a musical written by Charles Strauss, who also wrote Annie, and he was an Eastman alum. If you just tuned in, you're listening to Two on the Isle, and today we're listening to cool tunes about heat and summer. I'm your host, Dawn Kellogg.

0: Ah, yes. Bikini Bottom's most popular dining establishment. Home to the Krabby Patty. 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And across town, the least popular restaurant. The Chum Bucket. Run by Sheldon J. Plankton. Two arch nemeses locked in a fast food cold war.
1: Winds from the west, everywhere you look, the skies are clear and sunny. Good weather's best.

0: duty at the greatest restaurant in the entire ocean. 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
2: Just think, Pearl, me darling daughter. One day this will all be yours. Soon as you graduate high school, I'll start you as manager.
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0: Mr. Krabs, if she doesn't want to be manager, I know someone who'd be great for the job.
2: You? 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A fry cook's all you'll ever be.
0: Why can't he see? I wore my good shoes and I've got my tie on. Maybe it's me.

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9: We'll find a blend of clouds and sunshine here for this Sunday across Rochester, Western New York, and the Finger Lakes, but I cannot rule out a spot shower. The breeze will be coming in out of the west. High temperatures will be into the upper 70s. We'll see a couple of scattered showers here for the first part of your Sunday night. Otherwise, it's mostly cloudy. Overnight lows will be into the mid-50s. And then clouds will give way to sunshine for the day on Monday. High temperatures, though, only in the upper 60s. I'm meteorologist Josh Nichols for Jazz 90.1.

We started that set with Blackout from In the Heights. We then heard Our Last Summer from Mamma Mia, followed by A Bikini Bottom Day from SpongeBob SquarePants the Musical. We followed that with Gonna Be Another Hot Day from 110 in the Shade. And we ended with Heatwave from As Thousands Cheer. We'll start off our next set with songs from Movin' Out and Green Willow.

We ended that set with Another Winter in a Summer Town from Grey Gardens, which was based on a documentary about Big Edie and Little Edie Bouvier, who are first cousins of Jacqueline Kennedy. Before that, we heard Before the Summer Ends from Dracula, and a little musical interlude with a Hot Honey Rag from Chicago, and Summertime Love from Green Willow. Now, 1960's Green Willow featured a score by Frank Lesser and actually was nominated for 7 Tony Awards. It's one of those sort of forgotten musicals. We started that set with Summer Highland Falls from Billy Joel's Moving Out. You're listening to Two on the Isle on member-supported Jazz 90.1. I'm your host, Dawn Kellogg. Thanks for spending your Sunday afternoon with me. Remember, you can listen to past shows on our Jazz 90.1 audio vault. You can also email me at dawn@jazz901.org or follow my Two on the Isle Facebook page.

0: this, of all of this, Persephone was finally returned to us with wine enough to share, asking nothing in return except that we should live and learn to live as brothers in this life.
1: Here we go.
0: And to trust she will provide. And if no one takes too much, there will always be enough. She will always fill our cups.
2: I will.
0: And we will always raise them up to the world we dream about.
1: Uh-huh.
0: And the one we live in now.

Thanks for joining me today on Two on the Isle. We're celebrating summer and heat and all the wonderful things that we love about this time of year. On with the show.

We ended that set with Sur la Plage from The Boyfriend. Before that, we heard Vacation from Head Over Heels, the Go-Go's musical, and The Wind from Almost Famous. Before that, we heard Living It Up on the Top from Hadestown. And we started that set with Hot Stuff from Summer, the Donna Summer musical. You're listening to Two on the Isle. I'm your host, Dawn Kellogg, and today I'm playing songs about summer and heat.

We started that set with Margaritaville from Escape to Margaritaville, followed by Ain't It Awful Hot from Kurt Vile's Street Scene. We then heard August Winds from Sting's musical, The Last Ship. And I closed that set with If Ever I Would Leave You from Camelot. The curtain comes down on another two on the aisle. We'll close today's show with a title song from Some Like It Hot.

I hope you enjoyed this Taste of Summer. Thanks for tuning in. Join me next week when I'll be exploring dreams with songs from Les Miserables, Peter Pan, Ragtime, Once on This Island, and more. 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The Shaw Festival, where I was last weekend, the Stratford Festival, also in Canada, and the Glimmerglass Festival in Cooperstown.

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9: Clouds and a few showers here for your Sunday night across Rochester, Western New York, and the Finger Lakes. The breeze starts to come in out of the northwest, and it turns rather cool. Overnight low temperatures will be into the mid-50s. And it will be rather cool for the day on Monday with a mostly sunny sky. The breeze comes in out of the north. High temperatures will be into the upper 60s. Plan on a blend of clouds and sun and a warm-up for Tuesday with highs near 80, and some scattered showers will be developing Tuesday night. I'm meteorologist Josh Nichols for Jazz 90.1.
10: Thank you very much, ladies and gentlemen. Thank you. Thank you. And now, ladies and gentlemen, if I may talk to you for a little while, we want to really get on down and talk about the blues.

0: living back home. I used to listen to the blues, and I'd listen to them late at night. Wasn't very many radios in the country. I would be walking from the little old country town. I could hear a certain fellow. I won't call his name. He used to spin them good old blues records and put on one of them real, real low down, groovy, soulful blues. I'm gonna blow you some of them blues.
1: Oh, it's that time once again for another edition of Big Road Blues. Your host is always Jeff Harris. Part two today of our look at Ma Rainey. And we're spotlighting in a great box set called Mother of the Blues, the complete Paramount recordings, 1923 to 1928 of Ma Rainey. It's a 5-CD set that collects everything she did. And the sound quality and remastering on this is just remarkable. And we're going to be chatting with Doug Benson later in the show, who did the mastering for this. A very interesting interview. There were some great blues queens back in the 1920s. Of course, Bessie Smith, who was the Empress of the Blues. There was Clara Smith, who was called the Queen of the Moaners. Ida Cox, the uncrowned Queen of the Blues. And when Ma Rainey came on the scene, Paramount dubbed her the Mother of the Blues. And as David Sager writes in the notes, yet it was not undeserved. She was one of the first singers on the black vaudeville stage to feature blues, in addition to being more or less a decade older than most of the other blues divas of the day. That's what he wrote. And all of the above-mentioned blues queens had been on the black music circuit when the blues had yet to become the popular music of the day. But by all accounts, Ma Rainey was among the earliest, starting sometime around the turn of the century. And over the course of this show, we're going to hear more of our interview with David Sager. We heard the bulk of it last week. And then, of course, we'll be chatting with Doug Benson, who did the mastering for this, and playing a whole bunch of great Ma Rainey songs. And we're going to hear two numbers from 1924 featuring the Pruitt twins.

is one of the things I try to talk about, is that the songs in her recorded repertoire that go outside of the Ya Da Do and Honey Where You Been So Long. And there's a wonderful song called Lord Send Me a Man. And these are all delightful things. There's this really fabulous session early on. It's her first recordings without the jazz band from late February, early March of 24, where she's accompanied by the Pruitt twins, Miles and Miles Pruitt, who are multi-instrumentalists. They played banjo, guitars, other stringed instruments, and they were brought to Chicago by Mayo Williams through the courtesy of Winston Holmes, and he ran the Merritt Record Company. He brought the Pruitts to Chicago to accompany a singer named Lottie Beeman and Ma Rainey. But Lost Wandering Blues and Dream Blues are really terrific performances. And you hear Ma, and she was such a good musician, and she adapted to any kind of background she was given. She's the same performer, but she's not at all thrown off by what's going on behind her.

Great conversation and music in there revolving around Ma Rainey. Chatting today, as we did last week, with Davis Sager, who wrote the great notes for the Ma Rainey box set. We are Dream Blues and Lost Wandering Blues from 1924, featuring the Pruitt twins, who play guitar and banjo. They were from Kansas City. All accounts, Ma Rainey seems to be born around 1882 in Alabama. The family moved to Columbus, Georgia in 1890, and Ma would consider that for the rest of her life her home. In 1896, when she was around 14 years old, her father died, putting strain on the family. Her being the eldest, she no doubt was called upon to help with the family income. Soon she began singing, at first around town and then at arranged and stage amateur nights. And it's believed that her first appearance on stage took place at the local Springer Opera House, where she participated in a series of amateur shows that were titled A Bunch of Blackberries. And you have to remember that blues didn't exist at this time, and black and white performers were known as coon shouters, who were wearing blackface makeup, and they played and performed ragtime coon songs. And these were songs that were mainly made up by Tin Pan Alley composers. And that term coon shouter remained until around 1916, when thankfully it was replaced by blues singer. And then in the 1920s, people like Ma Rainey and Bessie Smith became known as blues queens. Moving along, and hear more great music from Ma Rainey, Oh My Babe.

0: So, saying she recorded with Fletcher Henderson's musicians, not the full band. The first of the two sessions with Henderson, Armstrong isn't there. It's his other cornetist, Howard Scott. They're fabulous titles as well.
1: Sorry, was Coleman Hawkins in the band at that point?
0: Hawkins was in the band, but he's not on those recordings. He is on a later group of recordings when she returns to New York the following year. I was going to recommend Jealous Hearted Blues, especially the earlier take. Really rollicking performance, and I just love the way and she opens up that chorus and she says, "You can have my money, baby." And she sounds like she's just having the best time. She has a swagger, and you could almost picture her on stage. Like on the fast take of Shaved and Dry, you can picture her on stage when the guitar has a short instrumental passage and just picking up her skirt a little bit above her heels and doing her dance routine. She manages to sound marvelous among recordings in which she has a kazoo, a saxophone, a slide whistle, and I think on some there's even a musical saw. And they are making such a racket behind her. Stormy Sea Blues, Louisiana Hoodoo Blues. Because of that, I find them hard to listen to. She isn't fazed at all. And I think she was having a good old time. And the thing is that these were probably based on what she was doing on stage. I know she had these musicians with her on the road. And it was probably a very different situation when you're on stage and you're seeing her reacting to these things. Later on, she's with the Tub Jug Washboard Band. And on some of those recordings, the jug is so loud. On stage, it was, you know, probably, you know, perfectly fine or even hilarious. On record, it's kind of a mystery as to what's going on. There's a title with Fletcher Henderson's group later, 1925. One of the titles that Coleman Hawkins is on, you know, the wonderful cornetist Joe Smith. They're fabulous records. Oh My Babe Blues, which is unlike anything else that she records. For one thing, the melody is almost completely based on the pentatonic scale, five-note scale, and is such a beautiful, tender melody. It's almost like a lullaby, you know, yet the lyrics are anything but, you know, and they're pretty frank. But there's a part of that recording where, you know, she reaches for some high notes. And she didn't have a great range. She didn't have a great instrument like Bessie Smith did. Yeah, she's a bit gravelly at times. But she reaches these high notes with a kind of intensity. Yeah, you couldn't write it down on a piece of music manuscript paper. And it really is a testament to her musicianship, her natural musicianship, which throughout her these 118 recordings, this is, you know, just so obvious and on display. It was all one thing for her music, singing, her dancing, her stage presence. You know, it was all one wonderful package. Down in the Basement is a wonderful title. It's the same melody that's later known as My Man Rocks Me with One Steady Roll, or My Gal Rocks Me. Go on and on. There's so many wonderful titles. Oh, Papa. And that is with a really interesting group of musicians, including the pianist Claude Hopkins, who became a popular band leader in the 30s, as his wonderful trombonist and a fabulous tuba player. The whole band sounds very, very loose.

from 1927 in their Ma Rainey Oh Papa Blues Take One. We opened it up with Oh My Babe Blues, and of course more conversation with Dave Seger, who wrote the great notes to the Ma Rainey box set. And there's no evidence of Ma Rainey's career until her marriage in 1904, when she married William Rainey. He was a singer, dancer, and comedian. There was an item in the Indianapolis Freeman in 1906 stating that they were appearing in a group called the Alabama Funmakers Company. Later in 1906, they joined the Rabbit Foots Company, and they weren't known yet as Ma and Pa Rainey, but their billing described them as sketch artists, blackface song and dance comedians, jubilee singers, and cakewalkers. And at this time, they were probably playing mainly down south in tent shows in small cities. And around 1909 or so is when they became known as Rainey and Rainey. Rolling along in here, lots more to get to. Hope you're enjoying our show here. Of course, Big Road Blues here every Sunday, 5 to 7. Let's kick things off with Ma doing Misery Blues.

There's a whole bunch of recordings in 27 going into 28 where she's accompanied by this particular iteration of her accompanying band, which is now called her Georgia Band. Misery Blues is one that's based on the song Alcoholic Blues, Georgia Cakewalk, in which she's not singing, but she's conversing with a gentleman who is who was her musical director, Professor C.M. Russell, who also played the tuba. And the band is playing at a Georgia camp meeting from 1899, an extremely popular cakewalk. It was almost an anthem of any minstrel show or the kind of shows that Ma and Pa Rainey were in. You know, invariably you would hear a Georgia camp meeting. And so the band is playing Georgia camp meeting again in this very loose, rollicking kind of style. And C.M. Russell is saying, you know, Ma, where were you last night? And she was saying, I was at the cakewalk. She said, you can cakewalk? She said, sure, I can cakewalk. You know, and they're just bantering back and forth. And at one point she goes, here I go. And he goes, look at her, look at that fool dance. And there's just something in her voice as she's in her retorts that just conjures up the image, at least to me, of her hoofing it on stage. And it's a real delight.

featuring a part two of our look at Ma Rainey. Today we heard Army Camp Harmony Blues, take one, and then we opened it up with Misery Blues. And as we said, all of the recordings come from a great box set called Mother of the Blues, the complete Paramount recordings 1923 to 1928 on Black Swan, with amazing sound quality and a really great booklet in there filled with the great essays and photos. And like ships passing in the night, the Raineys traded venues with the young and still inexperienced Bessie Smith. And there was a lot of myth about the two. There's really no evidence that Ma Rainey tutored Bessie Smith, but they certainly, by 1910, certainly knew each other and played in the same venues. And the constant travel was apparently beginning to wear on Will Rainey. In early 1911, his weakened onstage presence provoked criticism from a writer for the Freeman, who noted that while Ma Rainey was a great coon chatter, he said the gentleman should retire from the stage. During a jaunt in the summer of 1913 that took the Raineys from Newport News, Virginia, to New York and then to Chicago, Ma Rainey began to feature blues songs in her repertoire, and it was still not the widespread music of the day. Rolling along in here, lots more music to get to. You can find out more about our show, of course, at sundayblues.org. We have our show notes, playlist, archive shows, and much, much more up there. We're going to hear some numbers from 1928, and we'll hear Daddy Goodbye.

There's a long series of recordings with Tampa Red, great blues guitarist who I know has been on your show through recordings many times, and Georgia Tom, who was Thomas A. Dorsey, who had been her accompanist for a number of years. And it's almost like they're a suite of songs, or like many parts of the same long epic ballad, because they're all in very slow tempo, even a little hard to sit through at one time. But they're unlike any of her other recordings. They're very quiet, and I don't really picture her on a stage so much as just in, like she's in your living room and she's telling you the story of somebody's woes. It's never like she's telling you about her woes, even though she may be referring to herself. The Tampa Red is just wonderful on them, and it's one of my favorites, Daddy Goodbye Blues.

Two Fine Numbers by Ma Rainey from 1928 featuring Tampa Red and Georgia Tom. We heard Black Eyed Blues Take Two and Daddy Goodbye in there. And of course, more conversation with David Sager, who we're going to be chatting with for a bit. We heard the bulk of the interview last week. We'll also be chatting with Doug Benson, who did the mastering later in the show. And Ma Rainey offered her recollection of how she first learned about the blues when she was interviewed by folklorist John Wirt III during a 1930s engagement in Nashville. And she recalled hearing the blues in 1902 in a small town in Missouri where she was appearing with a show under a tent. And she tells of a girl who came to the tent one morning and began to sing about the man who had left her. The song was so strange and poignant that it attracted much attention. Ma Rainey became so interested that she learned the song from the visitor and used it soon afterwards in her act as an encore. As we continue here, lots more great music and conversation. Here's Ma Rainey and Down in the Basement.

0: So, Ma's last recordings were in 1928. That was at a time when Paramount was struggling, and it's kind of strange that she never went to another label, and then she faded from the public eye fairly quickly.
1: There were a lot of things changing at that time. There was kind of a precursor to the Great Depression, but to the black population in 1928. The TOBA, the Theater Owners Booking Association, that was booking all of these black performers throughout the Midwest and the South, that was beginning to crumble. Ma was beginning to return to the carnivals and tent shows. It was enough of a financial shift that affected the sales of Paramount Records. So the audiences were not coming out in droves to the theaters to pay the theater prices for tickets. So Ma is starting to get her own bookings again and go outside of the TOBA and kind of going back to her pre-recording routine. It's just that world is still going on. It's kind of flying under the radar, especially a challenge, after the stock market crash. And she's really focusing her time in working for these big carnivals in the Southwest, a lot of them, in oil country in Texas. But she's still bringing in the crowds. I mean, she was such a beloved figure. I think it was T-Bone Walker who said that, he was with her in 1933, I think, and said she was mean as hell, cussing everybody out. She said she didn't cuss me because she liked the young boys. An image begins to emerge of her as being really tuckered out. And Sterling Brown says he visited her backstage. He says there she was, little and low, as she liked to refer to herself. And he said, her makeup was all wrong, cleavage. It's just the way he's talking about her. I get this picture of a very tired woman who's trudging along, is just still, but still at it. Yeah, she stops performing at 35, and she hangs it up, and she's not Ma Rainey anymore. She's, Gertrude Pridgett Rainey, and goes back to this house that she had purchased for her family in Columbus, Georgia, which stands today as the Ma Rainey Home and Museum. And she goes back there and lives with her brother Tom and her mother. Her mother dies shortly thereafter. And sadly, and ironic, the very last mention of her while she's still alive is a notice that John Hammond, but he was putting on what she had done, I think, in 1938, and he's repeating in 1939, Spirituals to Swing. He wanted to get Ma Rainey. There's an article published 2 days before she died saying, John Hammond is driving through South Carolina in search of Ma Rainey, whom he wants to bring to New York to appear in his Spirituals to Swing concert. Ma, who had been seeing her doctor recently, has a heart attack and dies in December of 1935. And that is when, really, when the legend starts to grow slowly but steadily.
2: I don't care where I'm from, I'm cakewalk, all right.
3: I guess you can cakewalk.
2: Yeah.
3: Well, let me see.
2: All right, you can cakewalk.
3: Yeah, go ahead.
2: There I go. Oh, shoot it.
3: Look at that fool dance. Why are you

Stop that mess in here. You can't do that in here.

from 1928, the Georgia Cakewalk in there, and then Down in the Basement by Ma Rainey. During the summer of 1915, the Raineys joined Alexander Tolliver's Smarts at Touring Company, and Ma was already well enough known at this point to be the star of the show, and they performed on a huge 40-foot stage under a 160-foot round-top tent with a capacity for 3,000. And thanks to Tolliver, we had the earliest known photograph of Ma Rainey. She's alongside her husband William Pa Rainey, and it appeared in the Christmas Day 1915 issue of the Indianapolis Freeman, and below their portraits it said Rainey and Rainey, Assassinators of the Blues. And we do have some recollections of what their show was like during this period. The most vivid account we have was from a trombone player by the name of Klein Bernhardt, who was 12 years old when the Smart Set visited his hometown. He said, "The people were all so nice, especially Ma Rainey. She was then rated to be the greatest blues singer in the world. Ma Rainey closed the show. When she was ready to go on, the great lady started singing in the wings, and as the curtains opened, strutted out, flashing those gold-plated teeth and her expensive gold necklace. She wore a long gold silk gown that swept along the floor, gold slippers, and carried a sparkling rhinestone walking cane. Her hat was high and wide with large feathers stuck in it, had gold earrings dangling and diamond rings all on her fingers. When she got to center stage under those amber spotlights, the audience just went wild." Moving along and hear more from 1928 and Travelin' Blues.

0: So I guess I'll start with how how you started with this project as far as getting the 78s and things like that and finding the best quality records, because I assume there's no metal masters that exist, right?
1: Not anymore, no. I mean, there are stories about the Wisconsin Chair Company, cleaning out their attic and finding all these masters and throwing them in the river. And you figure, you probably got Charlie Patton and Son House and Ma Rainey masters all being destroyed. So it's really just a matter of finding who has these things, trying as much as possible to avoid using previous reissues for a number of reasons. And I think we succeeded there. Started out just putting out, an APB to all the collectors we knew that collected that type of stuff. So it would be, Russ Shore. And we had examples from the Marty Alexander collection. Probably one of our most valuable contributors was Ron Giesen, a guy in the UK who is a pretty serious collector of Rainey. I think he probably contributed about 40 of the sides out of 118. And there may have been an occasional upgrade in there. We ended up finding a better copy. But once these collectors found out what it was we were doing, sometimes we were contacted by them saying, "Hey, I've got this and this and this, if you're interested." And if they had a really good system, they were able to make these transfers themselves and send me digital files. Now, if they didn't, a lot of times they sent me just the records so that I could make the transfers myself on my equipment. That's what Dick Spotswood did. That's what John Tefteller did, with some of his stuff. Kurt Nock, he made transfers himself and sent those to me. So it's basically just looking for every available source we can find, even checking with the Davis archive, John R.T. Davis, which is now, I think, might be at Oxford. But, looking in the booklet for the set, I mean, this is all listed. You see all these different collectors' names.

0: Two numbers in there from Ma Rainey from 1928, Victim of the Blues and Traveling Blues, Take One. And we heard a new voice in there that was Doug Benson, who did the mastering of this set. And I was glad that he chatted with me. The sound quality on this box set is amazing. As I said, we've heard Ma Rainey before, but it's like a veil has been lifted and we can really hear her for the first time in the best possible sound. And it shows just what an amazing singer she was. Big Road Blues here on Jazz 90.1, of course. Charting the history of Ma Rainey, this is part two. And around this time, Ma Rainey was quite busy. 1917, she was still on the Southern Vaudeville circuit, and she was had just left Tolliver's. And by 1918, she was very busy traveling around the South. She played at the Arcade Theater in Atlanta. She played C.W. Park's Colored Aristocrats Company. Then she formed her own company called Madam
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7: Clouds and a few showers here for your Sunday night across Rochester, Western New York, and the Finger Lakes. The breeze starts to come in out of the northwest and it turns rather cool. Overnight low temperatures will be into the mid-50s. And it will be rather cool for the day on Monday with a mostly sunny sky. The breeze comes in out of the north. High temperatures will be into the upper 60s. Plan on a blend of clouds and sun and a warm-up for Tuesday with highs near 80, and some scattered showers will be developing Tuesday night. I'm meteorologist Josh Nichols for Jazz 90.1.

0: So you were looking basically, you started by looking at, like, say, the blues and gospel discography and trying to find basically every copy in there, right?
1: Right. And in fact, Ma Rainey's material is even in the Russ Jazz discography because it crosses the line so many different ways. Once we did that, we were able to not only identify what all was there, but and again, this is collectors contacting us saying, "Hey, guess what? I have a unknown take of Shave 'Em Dry or something like that." So these are things that we didn't know existed until the collectors that owned them notified us, and everyone was really cooperative. Was good to see.
0: So what you're saying is that there were some unknown test pressings and alternates that
1: Right.
0: weren't listed in the discography, right?
1: Right. And there were also a couple of things, alternate takes listed in the discography that ended up not actually existing, which was kind of odd. I don't know if you've read the booklet yet that came with the Rainey, but I have a little piece in the back where I actually identify which ones those were. Deep Mooning Blues, I think it's called. There's been a reissue out for decades that they called an alternate take. And really all it was the same take with the intro cut off. So I don't know if they started with a copy that had a bite out of it or what, but once we compared the rest of it, I mean it was the same take. Hopefully we've cleared up whatever misinformation has been out there.
0: Is there something written in the, like, the wax too that indicates, like, a
1: There
0: tape?
1: is. The issue with Paramount Matrix numbers is that they are just microscopic. And so sometimes, I mean, you can be looking at it, with your little eyepiece and you can't tell if that's a one or a two.
0: Yeah.
1: So, I mean, you can compare them and if they look identical, they're probably identical, but that doesn't mean they are. So you always want to do an oral, comparison as well.

0: Hey! Come here, Ma.
1: What is it?
0: What's the matter with you?
1: I got the blues.
0: What kind of blues?
1: The blues that the world forgot.
0: Woman, I believe you drunk.
1: Drunk? Don't get no hinder. God help me. Well, I feel as one I don't mind doing the thing.
0: Ma, don't talk to her now. Don't you see the sergeant standing out there on the corner?
1: Tell the sergeant, I said, come on in and bring all the patrol and everything else with him.
0: Look here, Ma.
1: What is it?
0: They done turn all them black cats loose there in that alley. Put all the cats loose.
1: What do I care about turning them cats loose? I'm going to bring all the drunken cats. Where's the bootlegger? I'm going to bring all the whiskey he made this week. I feel like going to jail.
0: Ah.

0: he's done cut over in there again. Tell Pagannis, come on down here. I'm scared of him. Bring over the Pagannis. The way I feel this morning, I'll tackle any Pagannis. Never mind seeing Pagannis.
1: Well, it won't be long now.
2: Yeah, you always want the initial transfer to be completely untouched.

0: like to save anything in the master archive that has had work done to it, because there's going to be something coming along in a few years that's going to allow you to do a better job. You know, I compare what I had 20 years ago to work with what we have now, especially some of this stuff that iZotope is putting out, which is just phenomenal. And so, you know, I think it was Dick Spotswood that said that, he said this about the King Oliver, you know, Creole band recordings, that they should really be reissued every 10 years, you know, as technology improved. And Dick said, you know, I don't remember ever saying that, but it sure has been quoted a lot. So I think he'll take it.
1: The music of Ma Rainey today on member-supported Jazz 90.1. The show is Big Road Blues, and we've been chatting today with two folks involved in the great new Ma Rainey box set. It is issued by the Black Swan label, called the Mother of the Blues, the Complete Paramount Recordings, 1923 to 1928. It is a five-CD set, and great sound in there. We're chatting now with Doug Benson, who did the mastering for this, talking about transferring the records and going through her massive discography. In there, we heard some songs by Ma. We heard Blues the World Forgot, Part 1 from 28, Deep Moaning Blues to kick things off. And by March 1922, Ma Rainey signed with John T. Wortham to appear with her minstrel company of 20 as part of Wortham's Big Carnival. And the Wortham Carnivals were enormous affairs, which, in addition to Ma's minstrel company, included a musical review of 20 additional performers and a circus sideshow. During one stay in Breckenridge, Texas, Ma's band was photographed by Basil Clemens, and there are several photos there. They're absolutely incredible photos. You can see some of those on our website at sundayblues.org, but they've all been reproduced in great clarity in the notes to the box set. In August, OK Records invited Mamie Smith to return to the studios with an all-black band, and they waxed a song by Perry Bradford called Crazy Blues, and the disc sold like wildfire, indicating there was a vast new market for this type of music. By 1923, the enormous market for blues records was primed and ready for the entrance of Ma Rainey, who made her debut later in the year. As we continue from 1928, Black Cat, Hoot Owl Blues.

0: So once you have this stuff on the computer, what do you, I don't want to give away any trade secrets, but like, are you running through some kind of software or something like that?
1: All kinds of.

0: stuff is
1: Yeah.
0: available to us. Yeah. And how the transfer is made is really, really important, especially the speed can be adjusted later, but the stylus that you use, the size and shape, because there is no right or wrong. You know, the common wisdom says, oh, well, you're supposed to use a 3.5 elliptical stylus on records made between this year and this year, you know. And sometimes that just doesn't sound good. And you try a bog standard LP stylus and it sounds marvelous. So you really have to experiment and get the best fit in there, not just for that pressing, but for that particular copy of the record. Because of the way it may have been played on a Victrola over the years, you have this one little area that's worn. But if you can like drop just below that, all of a sudden you have a much nicer way of transferring it. So anyway, getting back to your other question, once that transfer is made, the first thing I'm going to do is, you know, just do some basic declicking and basic noise reduction. And that has to be done very, very, very carefully. And you have to, if you can, listen to the reverse image, you know, listen to what it's taking out. And sometimes you're going to hear some music in there,
1: Nice.
0: which means that you're overcooking it. So you have to, you know, some of these rainy sides, I mean, there were 10 or 12 steps before I finally got to what I needed there, because the paramounts are just so horrendous.

Ma Rainey in there. Two more numbers from 1928. One song, The Notorious Prove It On Me. And then we heard Black Hoot Owl Blues in there. And more conversation with Doug Benson, who did the mastering for this set. In November or early December 1923, after a rest, Ma Rainey headed to Chicago, where she would make her recording debut. And supervising these sessions would be Maya Williams, whose official title at Paramount was recording director. Excellent book on him called Ink that came out, I believe, a year or two ago. You could find that on our website. We chatted with the author. Thomas Dorsey was on hand to assist Ma in rehearsing the numbers she would record. And Dorsey was part of the stable of pianists and composers, along with Lovey Austin, John Irby, who would compose, rehearse, and arrange material for Paramount's Blues Women. Her first session, which was most likely two separate sessions, yielded eight titles, all backed by Lovey Austin's Blues Serenaders, which included cornetist Tommy Ladnier and clarinetist Jimmy O'Brien. And, of course, this was the start of a number of ads that the company put in the black newspapers, including the Chicago Defender. And one of the first was a sketch of Ma Rainey, a pen and ink sketch of her with her famous gold necklace. And the heading said, "Discovered at last, Ma Rainey, Mother of the Blues." Moving along in here, Ma Rainey doing her Black Bottom.

0: What is it that made the Paramount record so bad? Was it the material they were using, or the recording qual, or their studio, or
1: Yes.
0: everything?
1: All of the above. Some of them are really, really well recorded. The earliest ones, like all the Lovie Austin sessions, they're weak. They're not well balanced. You know, Tommy Ladner is louder than Ma Rainey on those. And we had even noticed once we got a lot of the noise very carefully scrubbed away, we discovered there was even a violin on the very first Lovie Austin session. That it's
0: David,
1: easy to mistake that for a clarinet until you hear the clarinet also playing, you know? And so what I've been experimenting with is not doing the noise reduction across the entire spectrum at the same level, but focusing on where the noise is in Paramount discs. There's always kind of this grinding you hear when you drop that needle. And if you can get rid of that, not worry quite so much about, you know, the frequencies above it. You'll get a lot more fresh result out of it. And I think also with acoustic records, you know, since they do cut off, you know, at 2,000, 3,000 for anything really effectively to hear. I mean, there are frequencies above that that you can squeak out if you need to. But having that little bit of noise or a little bit of crackle, it kind of stimulates the listener's ear and you hear more detail in the high end that is there. Whereas if you take it out completely, then it tends to sound a little bit more canned and muffled. So I actually appreciate having just a little bit of that noise left.
0: So is there a difference? I'm not sure what the cutoff was. Is there a difference between like mastering the acoustic records and then they started making electrical, what, about 25 or so?
1: Paramount didn't make them until 26, and that first electric session is one of the most difficult things I've ever worked on. It's like they didn't really have any idea what they were doing. It sounded like they had one of those old carbon mics like they used to use for the radio. It just kind of plopped it in place and said, okay, play. And it was a bad recording. There was this chirp associated with the mic. Stuff that they pressed it up on was like asphalt. So it was like just a miracle that we were able to get anything out of it. And when we were done with it, I was actually like, huh, that's, you know. I can hear occasionally a teeny tiny little artifact of noise reduction, but it's worth leaving it in cases like that to hear the music more clearly.

From 1928, Ma Rainey doing Hear Me Talking to You. We opened it up with Ma Rainey's Black Bottom there. Big Row Blues here, Jazz 90.1. The second of a two-part show on the look at Ma Rainey celebrating a great new box set that came out on the Black Swan label of all of her Paramount recordings, cut between 23 and 28. And gratified by the success of her first batch of recordings, Maya Williams arranged for Ma to tour the new circuit known as the Theater Owners Booking Association. October was a busy month for Ma. Following an appearance in Birmingham, she took the train in New York for two recording sessions set up by Williams at Paramount Studio on Broadway. And 1926 found Ma at her professional peak with a full schedule of theater and recording dates. In November, Ma encountered something brand new in the studio. Gone were the tin recording horns, which had been replaced by her microphone, and the process had gone from acoustic to electric recording. As we continue here from 1928, Blame It on the Blues.

0: nobody. Guess I'll have to blame it on the blues.
1: So how long did it take you to do all this mastering? Because I heard about the box set years ago from John Tefteller.
2: I think the earliest transfers that I have that were made for the set are from 2019. So it took about 5 years just to find and collect all the material. A lot of the transfers we already had too. I don't know if David mentioned the Marty Alexander collection. He was a jazz collector, really, not so much a blues collector, but he had a lot of Ma Rainey because of the jazz, you know, influences in there, especially the Louis Armstrong stuff. And so transfers like that we already had because we had gone to his place and made these field trips, you know, going in with our own equipment, and he would bring his records out one at a time when we would make transfers. And then after he passed away, suddenly his family contacted us and said, what do we do with these records? And David, you know, because of his ties with the Library of Congress, he was able to, you know, contact Matt Barton and say, you know, is this something you would be interested in? It's a really whopper of a Jazz 78 collection. I said, sure, but we need to know exactly what's on it. And so David and I made several trips over several years to photograph and catalog every record in that collection. I think there were about 5,000 of them. And while that was going on, we had carte blanche to make transfers of anything we wanted. So we probably ended up with about 1,000 transfers of items from the Alexander collection. And some of them are just extraordinarily rare, you know, like this is the only known copy of this obscure Birmingham band, you know, something like that. And a lot of the Raineys came from those sources. It was kind of like Tefteller telling you about it. You know, collectors told each other about it, and we began to get contacted by collectors, you know, letting us know what they had.

0: Ma Rainey in there from 1928, Leaving This Morning, and Blame It on the Blues, and of course more great conversation with Doug Benson, who was the person responsible for mastering these recordings. And although Ma Rainey could not see it coming, the Theaters Booking Association was beginning to show signs of erosion. Finally, in 28, the encroaching decline became a stark concern for the agency and Paramount Records, and theater tickets ranging from 60 cents to a dollar were swiftly becoming unaffordable, shutting out most of Ma's core audience. Paramount executives took notice of the diminishing sales of Ma's recordings, as well as other blues stars like Otta Cox, and they informed her that she was being dropped from the roster. And when asked years later, a former Paramount employee explained that Ma's down-home style had gone out of fashion.
1: So with Ma Rainey, though, I mean, she was really popular from the start, so there wasn't any missing records. There wasn't any lost records, right?
2: Not that we know of, no. Everything that was the Paramount, you know, registers was accounted for. There are some, if you look, for example, on the Rush Jazz discography, sometimes it'll say that there was, you know, multiple takes. And I believe those were actually identified by collectors, you know, and not from any kind of a listing that that had been obtained from Paramount, because some of them were not correct.
1: I guess Ma Rainey is kind of lucky in that way, because she sort of crossed both blues and jazz, so there was interest with blues collectors and jazz collectors, I guess, right? Mm-hmm.
2: And that's, for me, one of the most fascinating things about her, because, you know, the earliest recording, she's with jazz bands, Lovey Austin and Fletcher Henderson's guys, you know, and things like that. And then you get up to disc five, and it's Blind Blake and Thomas Dorsey. I think my favorite track on the entire set is on disc five. It's called Daddy Goodbye Blues, not to be confused with Goodbye Daddy Blues, which is on the first disc. And it's just such a poignant performance.

We dip back to 1925, Ma Rainey's Chain Gang Blues 2. And in her book, Mother of the Blues, Sandra Lieb says, ironically, 1928 was one of Ma's finest years, both artistically and commercially. Most of her 28 recordings had her in the company of Thomas Dorsey and Tampa Red. But unfortunately, she never recorded again after 28. And she could have followed some of the other Paramount artists and moved over to the Volkalion label, but it's kind of a mystery why she didn't. But by 1930, Ma's work was largely with fairs and carnivals in the Southwest, particularly in East Texas towns. Rolling along in here, let's kick things off with Big Boy Blues.

0: I mean, how familiar were you with Moz music before you put this together?
1: A little bit, you know. I kind of arrived late on the scene as far as hobnobbing with the big boy collectors and things like that. I mean, like you, I started listening to this stuff when I was, 12, 13, 14, checking the Folkways records out of the public library and stuff like that. There are just so many different places to go and so many different artists that kind of, unless you have a reason to really pay a whole lot of attention to one of them, it's not likely to happen. And then the more I worked with these, and especially with the alternate takes, and hearing the different ways that she sang things, the different ways that the musicians played behind her, you realize, first of all, just how good everybody was. In order to make acoustic records, I mean, you had to be very good. There was no auto tune. There was no going back to fix this, this phrase or this note, like we can do today in a contemporary studio. And I went around it with Lars a little bit, actually, about how to put the CDs down. We ended up putting the alternates at the end of each disc. I always prefer that they're in chronological order, but he's like, yeah, but most people don't want to hear the same song three times in a row, which you will hear on the Louis set, by the way.
0: I'm looking forward to that one.
1: We did it the other way.
0: So when you were doing this, I'm just curious, like you mentioned that one song. What other songs that jumped out at you, or that you were impressed by that you?
1: Pretty much the entire session that's got the tuba. It's toward the beginning of disc four, I believe. Oh Papa, Big Boy Blues, and those records all have a really loud, pronounced hum on them. And I think it's something that was picked up by the recording lathe, and it really gets in the way of the music when you're listening to it straight off the disc. And so I was able to remove that, and it just made the rest of the performance come to life. And that was really interesting too, because Kurt Nock had an alternate take, I think of Oh Papa, that had never been reissued before, but it was a commercial pressing, so it had been released. I like the fullness of those, and the way that she sings it is so much fun. Then you get over to the stuff with Prove It On Me, things like that, where it's got the jug and Dorsey on the piano. You can always tell it's him. I know he wasn't there yet at this point, but he has a little bit of a delivery like a church pianist. The da-da-dun-dun-dun-da-da-dun-dun, just very precise. I love listening to that and just hearing what everybody, what all the individuals played, because you can make out a lot of that stuff much more clearly now.

two more from Ma Rainey in there, Blues Oh Blues and Big Boy Blues. And our conversation, of course, with Doug Benson. I want to thank him and Dave Sager for taking the time to chat about the brand new box set. Much appreciated. And by 34-35, Ma had retired. There are some scraps of evidence marking some of the happenings in her life around this time. But perhaps the last news of Ma during a lifetime involves the efforts of music critic John Hammond, who in December of 39 was en route to South Carolina to try and persuade Ma Rainey to come out of retirement. He wanted her to sing for his Spirituals to Swing concert in New York City, which was sort of a landmark concert, and that was held on the 23rd and 24th of December. And sadly, Ma Rainey passed away on December 22nd, just before the concert went on. And there was probably little doubt that if she performed there, it would have revitalized her career. Maybe she would have made more recordings. Who knows? That's a wrap for today. Hope you've enjoyed the show. We're going to take you out with a little bit more conversation. One more song from the early years called Honey, Where You Been So Long from 24. That's a wrap for today. Thanks for joining us. And until next week, stay safe.

0: I don't know. Is there anything else we should mention? Because I don't have any notes for this particular interview. If there's anything else you want to
1: Yeah.
0: mention.
1: The biggest challenge once you get all the things sounding the way you want them is then to assemble them in a way where they flow and you're not, turning the volume up and down to compensate for different things. Hope that you can get the EQ to play nice, with the tracks that are around it. And it's sometimes you might assemble that, disc four, for example. You might assemble that four or five or six times before you finally get a DDP that you can listen to from beginning to end and be happy with it. Every project is really different, and there's not really any kind of a cookie cutter approach. It's just so amazing what, going from a 2.3 to a 2.4, mil stylus, and all of a sudden the sound jumps out at you.
0: So my understanding is, right, that the early records, they made a metal, they made what, a metal mother, right? Stamped it into wax. Is that what they did?
1: Well, the original was on wax.
0: Okay. Yeah.
1: And then what they would do is electroplate that wax and then use that to make, there's all these different processes, but I think that was considered the mother, I think. And then they would make stampers from that where they could actually press the record. And you could maybe make a few hundred copies before you had to make a new stamper
0: So,
1: because
0: yeah.
1: they just got worn out.
0: So if you have the original metal parts, that's about as good of a sound as you're going to get, right?
1: Yeah,
0: But
1: and you have to have a special negative turntable to play them.

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1: On Facebook at Jazz 901 FM.

Rochester's own Steve Grills with The Telephone Is Ringing. That's off of his 2010 LP, After Hours. And in addition to this Pee Wee Creighton song, he's also covering Freddie King, Albert Collins, Earl Hooker, and Sonny Thompson. The LP also features a guest appearance by another great Rochester blues man, Joe Beard. Good evening. Welcome to the Jazz and Blues Spectrum. I'm your host, Dave T. I'm here till 9 o'clock. Appreciate you spending some of your Sunday evening with me. I hope your weekend is going well. Tonight, it's kind of like a Masters edition. You're going to hear from Miles Davis, Grant Green, Norman Brown, Savoy Brown, Rory Gallagher, Tab Benoit, and much more. So what do you say? Let's get right to the show. Up first, we've got saxophonist Vanessa Collier with something off of her Heart on the Line LP. This is Leave Your Hat On member supported, Jazz 90.1, and we're streaming it online at jazz901.org.

0: This is member supported Jazz 90.1. I'm Dave T, and that was Adam Hawley teaming up with Dave Kaz for Automatic. That's off of Adam Hawley's 2026 release, Electric. And the LP also featured saxophones from Everett Harp, Jeff Ryan, and Marion Meadows, as well as vocals from Adam Hawley's wife, Kat Hawley. Well, you got to write this date down. It's our Smooth Jazz Holiday Bash. It's going to be held on Saturday, December the 12th at 7 p.m. right here at the Greece Olympia School Auditorium. It's attached to our Jazz 90.1 studios. And it's going to feature Rochester jazz greats Deepak Thetu and Judah Seeley. 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
4: Here's the latest Jazz 90.1 weather forecast.
5: Clouds and a few showers here for your Sunday night across Rochester, Western New York, and the Finger Lakes. The breeze starts to come in out of the northwest, and it turns rather cool. Overnight low temperatures will be into the mid-50s. And it will be rather cool for the day on Monday with a mostly sunny sky. The breeze comes in out of the north. High temperatures will be into the upper 60s. Plan on a blend of clouds and sun and a warm-up for Tuesday with highs near 80, and some scattered showers will be developing Tuesday night. I'm meteorologist Josh Nichols for Jazz 90.1.

Baker Brooks with Stuck on Stupid. That's off of Blues in My DNA, released in 2024. And of course, he's the son of the great blues man, Lonnie Brooks, but Ronnie Baker Brooks has been a long time Chicago blues player. This is his fifth LP and his first with Alligator Records. If you want to pick up some great CDs at crazy low prices, it's our used CD sale. It's on Saturday, October the 17th from 10 a.m. to 1 p.m. It's going to be held right at the Greece Olympia School Library. There's hundreds of jazz, blues, big band, fusion recordings. Some of them are rare recordings, no longer in print. And you'll be able to get CDs for as low as 50 cents each. And all the proceeds benefit Jazz 90.1. 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Government Mule coming your way, and right now it's Norman Brown with Trash Man.

0: Warren Haynes playing with his government mule band for If Heartaches Were Nickels. That's off of their 2021 release, Heavy Load Blues. Warren Haynes wrote 6 songs on this LP, including If Heartaches Were Nickels, but he also covers Elmore James, Howlin' Wolf, Junior Wells, and Ann Peebles. I'm Dave T. I hope you're enjoying the show so far. A lot of great stuff coming up for you in hour number 2. You're going to hear from Tab Benoit, Joey DeFrancesco, Miles Davis, Grant Green, and much more. And I'm going to take you towards the top of the hour now with something from Pink Floyd. This song goes out to everyone who we might be missing right now. This is the title track off of Wish You Were Here.
1: Neither would you, Derek, this star nonsense. No, it isn't.
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